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5: Good morning, I'm Britt Aylin. The Tasmanian government says recent data surrounding greyhound racing deaths is further evidence of the need to phase out the sport. Right to information documents requested by the Greens revealed 19 racing dogs had died in the first 3 months of this year. 18 of them were less than 6 years old. Another fatal shark attack has sparked warnings from experts. It's believed a man was bitten on the head by a bull shark while spearfishing in far north Queensland yesterday. Richard Fitzpatrick's told Seven spearfishing is a high-risk activity, especially in remote locations.
6: And when we go out, we always make sure we're prepared for the worst. You know, we have tourniquets, hemostatic dressings, quick clot and all that kind of stuff. You really need to have good first aid training and just be prepared for the worst.
5: Another Australian has spoken of the treatment by Israeli forces after their Gaza-bound aid flotilla was intercepted. Sam Watson was one of 11 Aussies on board the boats and has echoed claims they were subject to abuse.
7: I have a fractured rib. I was strip searched. I had stun grenades thrown at me.
5: On the ABC there. The Royal Commission into Anti-Semitism and Social Cohesion is beginning its second block of hearings in Sydney today. It'll focus on the lead-up to the Bondi terror attack, examining issues including security planning and intelligence handling. The commission, led by former High Court Judge Virginia Bell, is due to deliver its final report in December. Some of the hearings will be closed to the public due to ongoing criminal proceedings. And a Cancer Council Tasmania anti-vaping promotion is being brought back after a funding injection from the state government. University student Harrison, who quit vaping after 5 years, says campaigns like Don't Let Vaping In are important resources.
8: You don't really learn about the physical side effects. You learn about smoking and you see how it affects smoking with the cigarette cartons and having those pictures on there, but there's no pictures of any aftermath of what vaping does.
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5: Turning to sport now, and 4 wins in a row for Kimi Antonelli, the teen F1 driver taking out the Canadian Grand Prix this morning. His Mercedes teammate George Russell was leading for most of the race before a power issue forced him to retire. Despite that setback, he's focusing on the positives.
9: I've got to be honest, I'm proud of my weekend. Holding the sprint, won the sprint, holding qualifying. I was leading when I stopped and had good battling with Kimi. From my side, I don't feel like there was anything more I could have done this weekend.
5: Speaking on Fox there, Aussie Oscar Piastri came 11th overall. And Stephen King has no plans to rest Max Gawn following the Demons' 93-90 loss to the Bulldogs. Melbourne skipper finished with a goal, 18 disposals and dominated hitouts in the clash at Marvel. The D's coach says his workload's being managed.
10: Obviously, I understand how important Max is to us as a footy club, so I feel like having Max Heath there playing a bit of role, and he's probably had a bit of a download the last month, and we'll just be in constant, you know, communication around how he's feeling, how he pulls up and how he recovers.
5: And that is the latest in news and sport. I'm Britt Allen.
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12: LAFM's three-day forecast.
13: For Lolly today, a clearing shower. We're heading for a top of 17. A low tonight of 8. 18 the top tomorrow. Mostly cloudy and rain for Wednesday and heading for 18 again. Rain today for Scottsdale in the northeast with a top of 15. Getting down to 9 tonight. 17 tomorrow. Mostly cloudy and then rain again on Wednesday and 17. Rain today for St Helens in the east coast with a top of 16. A low tonight of 11. 17 and rain again tomorrow and Wednesday. Heavy showers and 17. Right now in Lonnie it's 14, in Scottsdale it's 13, and in St Helens it's 14. 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

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And keep in mind, the people that get those celebration shout-outs all go in the draw to win a $100 Country Club voucher. So that'd be nice, wouldn't it? And BJ announces the winner of that on a Friday. 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

0: LAFM, hello.
1: Hi, George. It's Lynette here.
0: How are you, Lynette?
1: I'm good. You were just talking about your celebrations register. I just wanted to say, so I won it a couple of weeks ago because I was celebrating having my house delivered, which had been a great
0: Yes, Lynette. Well
1: so,
0: done.
1: So I took my friend out yesterday. We went to the casino and had a lovely lunch. And I also had a couple of cinema vouchers I'd won a couple of months ago.
0: Yep.
1: So after that, we went to the cinema and we watched The Sheep Detective, which was a lovely movie.
0: You've had a great time, Lynette.
1: We had a lovely day, so thank you very much.
0: You are welcome, and I'm so glad you enjoyed all of your outings.
1: Yes, we did.
0: And
1: thank you.
0: How's your new house going now that it's finally been delivered?
1: I can't move into it yet because I'm subdividing off part of my parents' farm, and because that's not complete, I have to wait till I have a title in my hand in my name before I can connect up services and move in.
0: Well, I hope it happens very soon for you, Lynette.
1: That would be nice, but I don't think it will.
0: Oh, fingers crossed, okay?
1: But it's there. I can look at it and I can move stuff into it. I just can't live in it yet.
0: Fingers crossed it'll be real soon.
1: Yeah, thanks, Jules.
0: You're welcome.
1: Have a lovely day and thank you again for our lovely day out.
0: Yeah, you are welcome. Have a great day, Lynette.
1: You too.
0: We've got Elton John on the way.
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0: and 7SD, Matchbox 20 with 3AM. And, of course, Matchbox 20 with Rob Thomas as the lead singer. Do they have a particular sound?
1: We don't really think too much about the Matchbox 20 sound. You know, ever since the first record, I think we've kind of changed it up a little bit. And like, if you listen to a song like 3AM and then you listen to a song like Disease, or as they move along, they've all kind of just kind of moved along to where we have. So for us, we just kind of go by like, what do we think is a good song?
0: Okay, there we go. That explains that. It is Jules, thanks to the Cottage Bakery, Victoria Street in Scottsdale, for award-winning food, pies, pasties, sausage rolls, breads, cakes, extensive salad bar, gluten-free, vegan and low GI options as well. 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
12: Good morning, I'm Britt Allen. The father of an Australian activist who claims she was assaulted by Israeli forces who stormed a Gaza-bound flotilla last week says his daughter didn't deserve that kind of treatment. Gemma O'Toole was greeted by her dad Patrick as she touched down in Melbourne overnight.
13: A lot of people have a lot of opinions about what the activists were doing, but Australians should not be treated that way, especially by a country that says that they're our ally.
12: 19 racing greyhounds died here in Tasmania in the first 3 months of this year, according to data obtained by the Greens under a right to information request. 9 of those deaths were attributed to unknown causes, while 18 of the dogs were under 6 years of age. Government Minister Bridget Archer says animal welfare is a priority.
14: These are terrible statistics, and it is why we have said we want to see the end of greyhound racing by 2029.
12: The first three Tasmanian government schools to benefit from capital upgrades to their outside school hours care programs have been announced. Howrah, Beaconsfield and Forth Primary Schools will receive additional OSHC places, with the full details to be confirmed by the end of term. It's believed a bull shark is to blame for the death of a spear fisherman at the Great Barrier Reef yesterday. The 39-year-old was attacked at Kennedy Shoal in front of three others who'd just hired a private boat for the day. He could not be saved. Local boat operator Jared Pikes told Nine the area was swarming with bull sharks earlier in the day.
15: He would have probably been on that northern end chasing Spanish mackerel. You know, I was out close to that and the bull sharks, mate, we had one Spanish there get eaten by, you know, probably six bullies about 4 metres off the side of the boat there today.
12: And new research shows most Aussies would miss the warning signs of a life-threatening allergic reaction to food. Only 5% of us can identify the signs and symptoms of anaphylaxis, while 72% are unaware that allergy to any food could be deadly.
16: Spend $30 or more on any fragrance order from chemistwarehouse.com.au to qualify for free fast delivery.
12: In sport, the Canadian Formula One Grand Prix has wrapped up in Montreal this morning with Kimi Antonelli winning his fourth race in a row.
17: The checkered flag's there again for Kimi Antonelli and he wins the Canadian Grand Prix.
12: That's on Fox there. His Mercedes teammate George Russell was leading for much of the race before a power issue forced him to retire. Lewis Hamilton came second while Oscar Piastri finished back in 11th place. And the Western Bulldogs have banked a vital 93-90 win over the Demons at Marvel Stadium. The Dogs survived four lead changes in the final term with Joel Frazier shotting the eventual match winner. Coach Luke Beveridge chuffed with the performance.
18: When you consider the way the Demons have been going, we came out of last week's game being touched up in the critical areas. You can imagine our mandate today and our focus was to fix all that up, represent in a better way as a team.
12: And that is the latest in news and sport. I'm Britt Aitlin.
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1: LAFM's three-day forecast.
0: For Lonnie today, a clearing shower with the top of 17, getting down to 8 tonight, 18 the top tomorrow, mostly cloudy, and then we've got rain for Wednesday and heading for 18. Rain today for Scottsdale in the northeast with a top of 15, getting down to 9 tonight, 17 the top tomorrow, mostly cloudy, and rain again for Wednesday and 17. St Helens in the east coast, rain today and tomorrow, 16 the top today, a low tonight of 11, heading for 17 tomorrow, and heavy shower and 17 for Wednesday. Right now in Lonnie it's 15, in Scottsdale it's 14, and in St Helens it's 16. 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

0: SD, love it. That is Genesis and In Too Deep. It is Jules. 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
1: It's time to guess the grab. Thanks to Village Cinemas Launceston.
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3: The whole world now knows my son, Sean Mullen, was kidnapped for ransom 3 days ago. This is a recent photograph of him. And Sean, if you're watching, we love you. And this? Well, this is what waits for the man that took him. This is your ransom.
4: Wait, I want to see this.
3: $2 million in unmarked bills, just like you wanted. But this is as close as you'll ever get to it.
0: Oh, what is that movie? And I think he even mentioned the name a couple of times during that spiel. Call me if you think you know. 6331-0893. Get it right, you'll pick up a double pass to Village Cinemas. It's Chumbawamba.

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1: It's time to guess the grab, thanks to Village Cinemas Launceston.
2: Okay, let's do this.
3: The whole world now knows my son, Sean Mullen, was kidnapped for ransom 3 days ago. This is a recent photograph of him. And Sean, if you're watching, we love you. And this? Well, this is what waits for the man that took him. This is your ransom.
4: Wait, I want to see this.
3: $2 million in unmarked bills, just like you wanted. But this is as close as you'll ever get to it.
0: LAFM, who am I talking to?
5: Ben.
0: How are you?
5: Good, thank you. And yourself?
0: I'm pretty good. What do you think the movie is?
5: Is it Ransom with Mel Gibson?
0: Of course it is. You've picked up that double pass to Village Cinemas. Well done.
5: Thank you very much, Jill.
0: We've got AC/DC on the way.
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0: Yes, that is from the album Sweet Dreams. And that was from 1983. And in fact, Annie Lennox caught up with Molly back in 1983 talking about Sweet Dreams.
1: And then we invested all our money from our record company and bought ourselves an 8-track studio. And that's where we made this album.
2: Right.
1: And we've been working on that album for the past 9 months in a warehouse in Camden Town. Made it ourselves, wrote it ourselves, produced it, arranged it, recorded, engineered it, everything. And Sweet Dreams has done incredibly well in this country.
0: There you go. Well done to them. Hard-working people, Dave Stewart and Annie Lennox, and it paid off. We've got Bruce Springsteen on the way.
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9: Good afternoon, I'm Olivia Hicks. Labor claims it doesn't really have a view on the Teals forming a new political party. It's believed that the Independents could join forces with moderate Liberals following reports that One Nation has enough support to become the new opposition. Federal Health Minister Mark Butler has told the ABC the speculation doesn't surprise him.
10: There obviously is a lot of flux in the non-Labor parts of politics right now, so to see speculation like that's perhaps not a surprise, but it's not something we have a view about.
9: Another Australian has claimed they were subject to abuse after their Gaza-bound aid flotilla was intercepted by Israel. Sam Watson was among 11 Aussies detained. He says it was a nightmare for him and the other flotilla participants on board a prison ship.
11: Ordinary people, just like you or me or the people watching, who were kicked, punched, tasered, sexually assaulted.
9: Back home, and the Tasmanian government says recent data surrounding greyhound racing deaths is further evidence of the need to phase out the sport. Right to information documents requested by the Greens revealed 19 racing dogs had died in the first 3 months of this year. 18 of them were less than 6 years old. The Royal Commission into the Bondi Beach terror attack has heard 11 people were shot within the first 29 seconds of the massacre. 15 people were killed in the attack. ASIO Director General Mike Burgess and the AFP Assistant Commissioner Stephen Nutt have been called to give evidence today. A substantial number of hearings will be shut to the public over the next 3 weeks. And the Hobart Airport redevelopment has reached another milestone with the opening of the new departure gates 8 and 9. CEO Norris Cutter says the expanded space comes with new retail and food and beverage opportunities.
12: But we're going to see the return of the Coal River Cafe, a new bar called York Street Bar, and a new cafe called Outbound Cafe.
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9: Turning to your sport now, and a thrilling finish to round 11 of the AFL last night, with the Dogs beating the D's by 3 points at Marvel Stadium. Melbourne's Harvey Longford dropped a chest mark directly in front of goal in the dying seconds. Coach Stephen King says it wasn't their best performance.
13: It was a clunky game for us. I thought our fundamentals were really poor execution-wise, and that puts you under pressure. Certainly throws you out a bit when you miss basic execution hand and foot. Just the basic fundamentals of the game hurt us.
9: The opening day of the French Tennis Open has wrapped up at Roland Garros. Alia Tomljanovic was eliminated, while fellow Aussie James Duckworth advanced to the second round after his opponent retired. Novak Djokovic also advanced. And Indian cricket fans have again targeted Travis Head and his wife Jess on social media. It comes after the Aussie batsman clashed with Virat Kohli during an Indian Premier League match last Friday. Some of the comments were on Travis Head's Instagram posts, including threats against his wife and his mother. I'm Olivia Hicks. That's the latest now from the newsroom.
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15: We've got a clearing shower for Lommie today with a top of 17, a low tonight of 8, 18 tomorrow, mostly cloudy, and then on Wednesday, rain and 18. Scottsdale in the northeast, rain today, heading for 15, getting down to 9 tonight, 17 tomorrow, mostly cloudy, and then rain again for Wednesday and 17. Rain today and tomorrow for St Helens and the east coast, today heading for a top of 16, getting down to 11 tonight, heading for 17 tomorrow, and then Wednesday, heavy shower. Hours and 17 once again. Right now in Lonnie it's 15, in Scottsdale it's 14, and in St Helens it's 16. 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

0: And 7SD, it is the 80s lunch hour with John Waiton, Missing You. We also had The Proclaimers, I'm On My Way, big hit for them back when this movie came out.
1: The one constant through all the years, Ray, has been baseball. America's rolled by like an army of steamrollers. It's been erased like a blackboard, rebuilt and erased again. But baseball has marked the time. This field, this game, is a part of our past, Ray.
0: Yeah, of course, it was Field of Dreams, and Kevin Costner was the star of that, and he's been seen around Brisbane lately, shooting a movie there and getting out doing some shopping and stuff. Good on him. From 1989, by the way, it's Bon Jovi now, Bad Medicine.

0: LAFM 7SD, it's the 80s lunch hour. Dumb Things from Paul Kelly, big hit for him from 1989. What did he think hearing himself for the first time on the radio, though?
1: I can remember a song called Billy Baxter being played on the radio in 1980, 81. But my most vivid memory is of driving Sydney to Melbourne with the band, which we did a lot in those days. This is in, you know, the mid-80s through to the early 90s. We were always driving between Sydney and Melbourne, Melbourne and Brisbane. Gossip had just come out. Before Too Long came on the radio. And we were all in the car. The band was in the car. We couldn't believe it. We were just all jumped up and started yelling and opened some more beers. You know, we had beers and Sudafed was our fuel for those trips.
0: Nice. Rock on.
1: Good old days of Sudafed with a little yellow pill in the middle.
0: Speed.
1: That was the first time we sort of heard the song coming sort of at us. You know, we'd played the song and we recorded it and we listened to it when we were recording it, but then to sort of hear it like just come out of the radio was like...
0: Yeah, in the wild.
1: Yeah, it was fantastic.
0: Well, there you go. Nice. Now, it is Jules, by the way, and the Macca's Good Sport Award. We want to hear from you. Of course, it's part of the Water Boys with Mitch and Xavier, your Tassie sports show, happening every Saturday. 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Nominate someone who is a good sport and the Water Boys could be giving them a pat on the back and $100 to spend at Intersport as well. We're going to continue the 80s lunch hour next with ZZ Top.
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0: LAFM and 7SD, it is the 80s lunch hour. Do, Re, Mi and Man Overboard. We had Duran Duran, Hungry Like the Wolf. And that was from 1982. And, of course, Simon Le Bon and the guys from Duran Duran, being famous themselves, got to meet a lot of famous people, including Princess Diana.
1: Yeah, we've met a couple of times. She's sort of... they're a really good couple, actually. I mean, they do a very... good job. I mean, if you can imagine having to meet hundreds and thousands of people every year and trying to find something to talk about in like 30 seconds.
2: Yeah.
1: What they do is they do their homework on you and find out what to talk about.
2: What do they talk to you about?
1: Sex and drugs, that sort of thing.
0: Of course, that's what they discussed. We're going to continue the 80s lunch hour next with Dire Straits.
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0: 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That is it for the 80s lunch hour. Visage and Fade to Grey. It is Jules, thanks to Country Club Tasmania and Shane.
1: Good afternoon.
0: How are you doing?
1: I'm
0: about
1: good.
0: Time you came into work
1: where?
0: After having Friday off.
1: Where do they come up with band
0: actually,
1: names?
0: You were in, weren't you?
1: No, I wasn't in on Friday. I was in on Friday. I can't even keep track of the days.
0: Me neither. Let's get back to what you were talking about.
1: So, Visage, where do you get the name? Wonder where the bands come up with Visage.
0: Well, Visage means like face.
1: Yes.
0: In French.
1: Yes.
0: So they got it from that.
1: Well, there you go.
0: Oui, oui.
1: You know, he's coming to Hobart, actually.
0: Who is? Who?
1: What's his name? Visage.
0: What, the lead singer?
1: Yeah, what was his name?
0: What is he still around? I only know them from one song.
1: No, he actually went on to, I can't even remember the name. How bad's that? He went on to do Vienna Ultravox.
0: But that's Midura.
1: Midura.
0: That's not Midura.
1: Midura was in Visage.
0: Get out of here.
1: Get out of here.
0: I'm going to have to do some Googling. I'm not sure if I believe you. Visage.
1: She's looking
0: it up
1: right now.
0: Actually, I'm going to do it right now.
1: Visage.
0: Visage.
1: Midura. Was Midura in Visage?
0: Yes, but was he the lead singer? No, he wasn't.
1: He wasn't the lead singer, but
0: okay.
1: He was in Visage. There you go.
0: Well, I have learnt a new thing, Shane. Thank you.
1: How about that? So he's coming to Hobart.
0: Good on Midura.
1: Yeah. With his one hit single that he did as a solo artist. Today on the show, we are talking AI because there's a lot of stuff to talk about with AI.
0: Which would really just be AI.
1: Hey. there's AI washing.
0: Okay.
1: Which is a bit like greenwashing, but businesses are using AI to get rid of employees without actually not using AI.
0: It's horrible.
1: It is horrible.
0: I think it's just a blip.
1: It is horrible.
0: And we need to just get rid of it.
1: But on the upside, AI is going to help bring Ozzy Osbourne back to life. How good is that?
0: Oh.
1: Yeah.
0: Okay, so it's a bit of a miracle maker.
1: A miracle maker. It's a lot of miracle for him. In fact, they're using AI to do a lot of amazing things. If you've seen the latest video for the Rolling Stones have got a new song out, written in the stars, and they've actually taken them back to the 70s. It looks like they're actually...
0: Excellent.
1: Keith still looks the same because he has never changed.
0: He's here forever, like the cockroaches.
1: So a lot of amazing things happening with AI. You never know.
0: Mm-hmm.
1: You never know.
0: Yeah. Oh, so awesome.
1: I've got an AI computer ready to do your shift if you like.
0: No.
1: No?
0: No, I really like coming into work and doing this.
1: Okay, all right, you can stay.
0: So can I please stay?
1: Okay.
0: All righty, news is next. Have a goodie.
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9: Good afternoon, I'm Olivia Hicks. Several Teal independents say they are open to the idea of forming a political party to counter the rise of One Nation. Former Prime Minister Malcolm Turnbull says Teal MPs have an opportunity to fill a hole in the centre of Australian politics created by the Liberals. But Federal Independent MP for Clark, Andrew Wilkie, is not interested in joining the party, but says the idea has merit.
10: It's not how I roll, and I don't think the people who support me and look to me to give them voice, I mean, I'd need to take soundings, but I don't think that that's what they would want as far as me personally. But having said that, I'm not at all critical of some of my colleagues perhaps banding together and forming a political party.
9: On the ABC there. Australia's spy chief is fronting the Royal Commission into anti-Semitism and social cohesion today. ASIO boss Mike Burgess has defended the spy agency's change in priorities from counter-terrorism to espionage in the years leading up to the Bondi terror attack.
11: Our assessment was that national terrorism threat level had lowered from probable to possible. We had seen an increase in threats or activities relating to theft of information, espionage, and or foreign interference in our communities and the political system.
9: The Royal Commission has heard there was no intelligence pointing to the attack and that 11 people were shot within 29 seconds. A 19-year-old Bridgewater man has had his vehicle clamped for 28 days after he was allegedly caught driving at high speed on the Midland Highway. At around 3:30pm yesterday, officers were conducting mobile speed checks on the Midland Highway at Simmons Plains near the V8 Supercars event when they detected a gold-coloured Ford Falcon sedan travelling north on the highway. Police say the vehicle was detected travelling at 156 kilometres an hour in the 110 zone. The driver was found to be unlicensed and with conditions not to drive. Police say he was arrested at the scene and charged with unlicensed driving, speeding and breaching police bail. An inquest into the deaths of two Victorian police officers at the hands of Desi Freeman has heard officers were attempting to arrest him over alleged child sex offences. A preliminary hearing has begun today ahead of a full inquiry expected to happen early next year. It's also been revealed Freeman taunted the officers after killing them. And travellers flying in and out of Hobart this week will be passing through a new gate lounge. Hobart Airport CEO Norris Cutter says it marks the next stage in the airport's redevelopment.
12: So these will be gates 8 and 9, which are new gates. So it marks the beginning of a process over the next month where we're opening up new space and then we can close the existing departures hall to renovate it.
8: Is stress draining your energy?
13: Feeling exhausted and struggling to keep up?
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9: Turning to your sport now, and Oscar Piastri's notched no points at the Canadian Grand Prix this morning. The Aussie F1 driver finished 11th overall after a poor tyre choice at the start and a 10-second penalty during the race. Kimi Antonelli took out the checkered flag for a fourth time in a row. Ferrari's Lewis Hamilton returned to the podium, finishing second.
14: An amazing feeling to be back up here, especially with these guys being so quick, and actually got to have a race with Max, which was great.
9: Max Verstappen came in third. And Alex de Minaur will lead the Aussie charge on day two of the French Tennis Open. He's among eight Australians who are in first round action and looking to join James Duckworth in the second round. I'm Olivia Hicks. That's the latest now from the newsroom.
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16: LAFM's three-day forecast.
1: Weather for Launceston, mostly fine for the rest of the day. 17 degrees, down to 8 tonight. Mostly cloudy and 18 tomorrow, and a bit of rain around 18 degrees for Wednesday. In Scottsdale in the northeast, a bit of rain around the area, 15 degrees, down to 9 tonight, mostly cloudy and 17 tomorrow, and Wednesday rain and 17. And St Helens in the east coast, a bit of rain around 16 degrees, down to 11 tonight, rain and 17 tomorrow, and heavy showers and 17 for Wednesday. Get your new sport and weather anytime at LAFM and 7SD.com.au and listen to us anytime, anywhere on the free iHeart app.
13: Turning the workday down and all the good stuff up. It's Afternoons with Shane.
1: Good afternoon. Welcome to the show. Shane Bryan with you. Coming up today, it is a bit of an AI theme today. We're taking a look at the company behind the new Paul McCartney video clip where he's had a bit of AI work done to him. Rolling Stones have had some AI work done to him. And now they look like bringing Ozzy Osbourne back to life in a very hyper-real AI sense. You can ask him questions and he'll actually answer you real time and probably with a bit more clarity than what he did in recent years as well. Also going to take a look at how Bruce Springsteen has had to up security. A lot of death threats happening, and it all is because of what is happening offstage, not necessarily on stage. So we'll take a look at that as well. Right now, though, let's get into it. This is Kate Bush running up that hill. You're on Afternoons. Thanks to Peter Lee's Real Estate, the smarter agency.

Good afternoon, Shane Bryan with you. This is Afternoons, thanks to Peter Lee's Real Estate, the smarter agency. Mellencamp there, hurt so good. Don't know whether it's John Mellencamp or John Cougar or John Cougar Mellencamp, whatever it is. He did that in 1982. Now, we went to the movies last night. We saw the Sheep Detectives. If you get a chance, go and see it before it finishes at Village Cinemas. Fantastic movie. Great family movie. Great to even, you know, if you haven't even got kids, go and watch it. It's worth it, that's for sure. Big news about Michael, though, the movie about Michael Jackson. $800 million that it has taken in the box office already. Beaten Prada 2 by $200 million. I think that's US as well. And the studios are actually saying that the second biopic, the sequel to Michael, is already 30% complete. Now, I actually knew there was going to be a second one because they left so much out of the first one. And they're going to be covering a lot of the other events. Of course, you know, his legacy has fallen under scrutiny because of the allegations of abuse. Although he was acquitted of the

0: claims in court in 2005. The accusations have persisted. So they cropped up again this year with the Michael biopic, where they had to reshoot a whole bunch of it. So there is that footage that is sitting there they haven't done anything with. But there is also another lot of footage as well that they've been working on. So they said they've got about 25 to 30% of the movie that is already shot from prior production. And then, of course, there's the whole, you know, period from Bad onwards. His, you know, the time that he did with Live Aid as well. Quincy Jones was involved with that. So there's plenty more of the Michael story to come. His history, his Neverland Ranch. They didn't even touch the Neverland Ranch as well. So plenty more to come about Michael. If you haven't seen that one yet, then definitely go and see it. You know, $800 million, surely that can't be wrong. It was pretty good. And, yeah, apart from a few little things that were missed out, it really covered off that early period in Michael's life. So check it out at Launceston Village Cinemas. This is LAFM 7SD. We're going to continue with the afternoon show very shortly. Stick around.
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0: FM, 7SD, Shane Bryan with you. We were talking about movies before with Michael Jackson, and we're going to get into movies tomorrow because I have Michelle from Launceston Village Cinemas on. But Arnold Schwarzenegger has just confirmed that the long-awaited sequel to Conan the Barbarian is in, well, it's in progress. It is. They're finally moving forward. I don't think they've gone into production yet, but they're starting to have talks and bring directors on. It's called King Conan. I mean, it's been a while. It's been a long time. They've been talking about this for about 10 years. And, you know, there was the 1982 movie. Then there was the sequel, Conan the Destroyer. And now, after a decade of pushing by Arnold Schwarzenegger, looks like King Conan is finally going to hit production, so get the big green light. So we'll find out whether Arnie's going to be in that, or whether they're going to bring in a new Conan the Barbarian. I mean, I guess if it's King Conan, it's probably been a few years, hasn't it, right? He might actually just fit that role. Now, if you haven't entered this yet, you haven't got long to go on this, head over to our website, LAFM and 7SD.com.au, and enter the North for the Winter competition. We're going to be sending one lucky family up to the Gold Coast to spend a week five nights at Paradise Resort Gold Coast. 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

0: FM 7SD. Coming up next, it's the Two Ups at Two. A couple of big songs from John Lennon kicking it off, including this one. Nobody told me that it is like this. Nobody told me that it is like this. And then we'll bring a couple of Bruce Springsteen songs out of the library. And we'll find out what's going on with Bruce Springsteen. He's had to up the security because of death threats. There's a reason for it, and it's all about happening off the stage and not what's happening on the stage. Well, part of it's on the stage, but not a lot of happy people. So we'll find out the details about that. Right now, though, time for news.
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7: Good afternoon, I'm Olivia Hicks. More details have been aired in Victoria's Coroner's Court about the day Desi Freeman shot and killed two police officers last year. It's been revealed after the 56-year-old had shot the pair, he took a gun off one of the slain officers to shoot the other officer a second time, yelling, "Die in hell," and calling them scum. Police were at Freeman's property on August 26 to arrest the sovereign citizen over allegations of child sexual abuse. It's now been revealed the 56-year-old was also accused of attempting to involve a child in the production of child abuse material. The PM has confirmed changes to capital gains tax and negative gearing will be introduced into Parliament on Thursday, but other measures, including changes to tax on trusts, won't be. Anthony Albanese says they will happen later after consultation.
8: We will have a second tranche of legislation which will deal with the implementation of details. That's the normal way that tax policy has been implemented for a long period of time.
7: Federal Assistant Minister Rebecca Wyatt says an increase in Tasmania's health funding in the latest state budget will be swallowed by inflation. The budget shows funding for the health department will rise by 7.8% over the next 4 years. But Treasurer Erica Betts has confirmed the department will be part of an operational efficiencies program, meaning it will need to find $700 million in savings. Ms. Wyatt says inflation in the health sector means any increased funding won't be felt on the ground. A second person with diphtheria has died in the Northern Territory. The man in his early 60s lived in a remote community in Central Australia. He had pre-existing heart issues and died in Alice Springs Hospital yesterday. And the first three schools to benefit from capital upgrades to their outside school hours care programs have been announced. Howrah, Beaconsfield and Forth primary schools will receive additional places, with the full details to be confirmed by the end of the term.
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7: Turning to your sport now, and a disastrous race for Oscar Piastri at the Canadian F1 Grand Prix this morning. The Aussie driver finished 11th after a poor tyre choice at the start and a 10-second penalty after smashing into Alex Albon and taking him out of the race.
9: Yeah, obviously not my finest moment, and apologies to Alex and Williams. It was, you know, unnecessary damage for both of us, especially for them.
7: Kimi Antonelli won the race, with Lewis Hamilton second and Max Verstappen rounded out the podium. And in the AFL, Collingwood's weighing up its options for tomorrow night's mid-season AFL draft, with Jamie Elliott set to miss the rest of the season. Scans have confirmed the forward ruptured his ACL in Saturday night's forgettable win over the Eagles. I'm Olivia Hicks. That's the latest now from the newsroom.
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0: Weather for Launceston, mostly fine for the rest of the day. 17 degrees, down to 8 tonight. Mostly cloudy and 18 tomorrow, and a bit of rain around 18 degrees for Wednesday. In Scottsdale in the northeast, a bit of rain around the area, 15 degrees, down to 9 tonight. Mostly cloudy and 17 tomorrow, and Wednesday rain and 17. And St Helens in the east coast, a bit of rain around 16 degrees, down to 11 tonight. Rain and 17 tomorrow, and heavy showers and 17 for Wednesday. 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
6: Check, check 1, 2. We know you love variety, and we also know that two is better than one. So we've dug deep in the music library and found two from your favourite artists, including some you haven't heard in ages. This is the Two Ups at Two. Proudly brought to you by Peter Lee's Real Estate, the smarter agency.

0: being granted permission from the gaming authorities to play 2UP every day. Or should that be 2UPs? Come in, Spinner. It's the 2UPs at 2.
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0: LFM 7SD, this is the Two Ups, thanks to Peter Lee's Real Estate, the smarter agency. And Bruce, the boss, that was Streets of Philadelphia and Cover Me before that. And he had has a new song out. It's called The Streets of Minneapolis. And it's very different to The Streets of Philadelphia, but it obviously is a very political song aimed at ICE and what's been going on there. And that and his latest tour has been drawing a lot of attention. Now, there's some increased security concerns. He's been getting a lot of a growing number of death threats during his Land of Hope and Dreams tour. And the tour itself has taken a very strong political focus. He has been openly critical of President Donald Trump, speaking out on a range of current issues, including ICE, the immigration policy, and international conflict. The two have also traded a lot of public comments in recent months as well, sharp criticism going both ways. Now the impact is being felt on the road. Stephen Van Zandt, the guitarist with the E Street Band, has said that the tour has required significant tighter security, and he said that, you know, whilst threats are not unusual, he said there's been a noticeable increase this time because of the political nature of the shows. Now, as a result, security has been stepped up at the venues, and authorities are closely monitoring the situation just to ensure the safety of the fans and crew and performers. And Van Zandt said that the priority is pretty simple, making sure that the audiences feel safe when they come to the show. So the tour started in early April in Minneapolis, due to wrap up in Philadelphia at the end of May. And the conversation off stage has become just as loud as the music on stage. So let's hope that everybody is safe if you're heading along to any Bruce Springsteen concerts overseas. This is LAFM 7SD. We're going to continue the Two Ups very shortly. Stick around.
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4: On a warm summer's evening, on a train bound for nowhere, I met up with a gambler. We were both too tired to sleep, so we took turns of staring

0: You're on the two up to two, thanks to Peter Lee's Real Estate, the smarter agency, and that was Daryl Braithwaite, the horses. Sherbet before that with How's That? And then a double play from Kenny Rogers and a little bit of Dolly Parton thrown in there as well. Now, this May and June, LAFM is spreading a little bit of Lonnie Love, celebrating the local businesses that help make our city what it is. So every Friday, BJ actually gives a bit of a shout out to one of the Lonnie Passport participating businesses. You can check out all of the participating businesses at launcestoncentral.com.au. Just go on to Love Lonnie Passport. 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So support the locals, share the love, and shop Lonnie this May and June. This is LAFM 7SD wrapping up our two ups very shortly. Stick around.
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2: Good morning, I'm Ebony Ablett. Dozens of UTAS staff are set to walk off the job as negotiations over a new bargaining agreement continue. Hundreds of families will be ditching the car this Friday for National Walk Safely to School Day.
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12: Good things come in pairs, like Batman and Robin, Mario and Luigi, Bert and Ernie, and now your music. This is the Two Ups at Two, proudly brought to you by Peter Lee's Real Estate, the smarter agency.

0: Wrapping up the two ups at two. Up next, it's afternoons, thanks to Peter Lee's Real Estate, the smarter agency, and it is pretty much all about AI. There's some big things that are happening in AI. We're going to take a look at the AI washing. If you have never heard what that is, it's similar to greenwashing and whitewashing, but it's involving AI, so we'll get into that. And we'll also take a look at how we're using AI in the music businesses, rather successfully as well, actually, including the possibility of an AI Ozzy Osbourne. So that's all coming up very soon. Right now, though, let's get into news.
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9: 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This is your news now.
10: Good afternoon, I'm Olivia Hicks. Family members of one of the police officers killed by Desi Freeman have sat through harrowing details of their final moments in the Victorian Coroner's Court today. The first directions hearing of a coronial inquest has focused on the deaths of leading Senior Constable Neil Thompson and Senior Constable Vadim Divat-Hotard. Hearing 56-year-old Freeman taunted the slain officers after he'd killed them and used one of their guns to shoot his colleague for a second time, while the gun used to kill them has never been recovered. Australia's intelligence agency chief has told the Royal Commission into Anti-Semitism and Social Cohesion that anti-Semitism became normalised in Australia. ASIO boss Mike Burgess telling the Royal Commission in Sydney that the agency saw a shift in threats following the October 7, 2023 attack in Israel.
11: We saw threatening, intimidating behaviour through the end of 23 against Jewish Australians all the way through 24 until when it pivoted to direct targeting of people, businesses and places of worship.
10: AFP Assistant Commissioner Stephen Nutt is also giving evidence today, focusing on the lead-up and response to the Bondi terror attack. A 19-year-old from the state's south has had his vehicle clamped for 28 days and is facing a raft of charges after police allegedly nabbed him speeding on the Midland Highway near Launceston at the weekend. At about 3:30pm yesterday, officers were conducting mobile speed checks on the Midland Highway at Simmons Plains near the V8 Supercars event when they detected the Ford Falcon sedan travelling at 156 kilometres an hour in a 110 zone. Once police pulled the man over, he was found to be unlicensed and with conditions not to drive. Police say he was arrested at the scene and charged with unlicensed driving, speeding and breaching police bail. The Hobart Airport redevelopment has reached another milestone with the opening of new departure gates 8 and 9. CEO Norris Carter says the expanded space comes with new retail and food and beverage opportunities.
12: But we're going to see the return of the Coal River Cafe, a new bar called York Street Bar and a new cafe called Outbound Cafe.
10: And new research has found peppermint oil can lower blood pressure. Researchers from the University of Lancashire in the UK have found taking the natural remedy twice a day can bring down blood pressure in under 3 weeks.
9: Catch Western Bulldogs Premiership hero Tom Liberatore Saturday, June 6 at Balls and Bumpers. 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
10: Turning to your sport now, and Oscar Piastri has finished outside of the points in this morning's Canadian F1 Grand Prix. A poor tyre choice at the start of the race saw the Aussie finish back in 11th place.
13: Unfortunately for us, it topped rating. Just one of those things where if it rained a little bit more, we would have looked like heroes, but it didn't, so we looked like idiots.
10: There on Fox, Kim Antonelli won the race with his Mercedes teammate George Russell retiring halfway through. Lewis Hamilton came second. And the Bulldogs could recall Cody Waitman for this weekend's clash against Collingwood. The small forward hasn't played since 2024 due to a run of knee injuries. Last night, the Doggies beat the D's by 3 points. I'm Olivia Hicks. That's the latest now from the newsroom.
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1: LAFM's three-day forecast.
0: Weather for Launceston, mostly fine for the rest of the day. 17 degrees, down to 8 tonight. Mostly cloudy and 18 tomorrow, and a bit of rain around 18 degrees for Wednesday. In Scottsdale in the northeast, a bit of rain around the area, 15 degrees, down to 9 tonight. Mostly cloudy and 17 tomorrow, and Wednesday rain and 17. And St Helens in the east coast, a bit of rain around 16 degrees, down to 11 tonight. Rain and 17 tomorrow, and heavy showers and 17 for Wednesday. 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
9: Turning the workday down and all the good stuff up. It's Afternoons with Shane.
0: Good afternoon. Welcome to the show. Shane Bryan with you. Thanks to Peter Lee's Real Estate, the smarter agency. Have you heard of someone losing their job because of AI? It's happening more and more often now, and they're looking at it a little bit closer because sometimes it is not what it seems. There's a thing called AI washing, and it's using AI as an excuse to actually get rid of staff. Nothing to do with AI. We'll take a look at that story. And while we're on the topic of AI, there is an AI company that is doing incredible work helping musicians, bringing them back to life. Yes, one of them could be Ozzy Osbourne. We'll take a look at that as well. Right now, though, let's get into it with Icehouse. This is Great Southern Land. You're on LAFM 7SD.

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0: rock stars, the songs, the bands, and the moments that wrote rock history. Let's take a look at what made Today in Music legendary.
1: And let's kick off Daily Rock Stars for May 25th with a huge album from Dire Straits, Brothers in Arms. It began a 14-week run at number one on this day in the UK.
2: Oh, that ain't working. That's the way you do it. Get your money for nothing. Get your chicks for free.
1: It drove CD sales for the very first time. It was one of the first albums to really promote CD sales. And in Australia, it spent an incredible 34 weeks at number one. Absolutely unprecedented. Also on this day in 1968, the Rolling Stones released one of their signature tracks. Jumping Jack Flash marked a return to a harder blues rock sound, a bit of a live staple for decades to come for the Rolling Stones. On this day in 1978, The Who performed at Shepparton Studios with their final classic lineup show.
3: We don't get fooled again. Don't get fooled again.
1: It was Keith Moon's last show with the band, and he passed away later on that year at the age of just 32. Now also, let's look at birthdays on this day in 1948. Claus Meine from the Scorpions was born. He was the voice behind this song.

It was part of their global success in the 80s, Winds of Change. Happy birthday, Claus Meine. Also born on this day in 1958, the frontman of The Jam, Paul Weller. He was the guy behind Going Underground and A Town Called Malice. And that is your Daily Rockstars for May 25th. This is The Jam, A Town Called Malice.

0: Good afternoons. Thanks to Peter Lee's Real Estate, the smarter agency. Shane Bryan with you. And there was a rather interesting article I saw on the weekend. We're talking about AI this hour. And there was an article that appeared claiming that some companies are AI washing. Now, what is AI washing? Well, if you've ever heard the term greenwashing, it's where companies and businesses claim to be environmentally friendly without any real action involved. So they're not really doing anything environmentally friendly at all. It's greenwashing. Well, this is the same sort of thing. It's called AI washing. Companies are exaggerating or overstating how much artificial intelligence they're using, often to appear more advanced or to justify big changes like employee layoffs. Now, in reality, some of these systems are just basic automation or traditional software rebranded as AI. And people are being laid off because of traditional reasons like cost cutting, nothing to do with AI, but they throw the AI label on anyway. So analysts are saying that the hype around artificial intelligence is putting pressure on companies to look like leaders in the space because it attracts investors and it boosts confidence. And that is where the problem actually starts. So some businesses are pointing to AI as the reason jobs are disappearing when the real causes are just restructuring. Now, regulators are now stepping in, warning that misleading AI claims could break consumer and investor protection laws. That is where AI, the real AI, is changing industries, because experts are now asking you to ask the question, is it really artificial intelligence? Is it the company just wanting to do some layoffs? Or is it just some clever marketing? So next time you see that a company is doing some restructuring because of AI, ask yourself the question, are they really AI? Now, speaking of AI, very shortly we're going to have a look at some new AI advances that includes being able to speak to the dead. Well, not really speaking to the dead, but someone who has passed away, Ozzy Osbourne, looks like he is going to have a hyper-real AI engine that will allow you to ask him questions from beyond the grave. Pretty scary. That's coming up next. You're on LAFM 7SD.
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Good afternoon. Thanks to Peter Lees Real Estate, the smarter agency. Shane Bryan with you. Now, this might sound like something straight out of science fiction, but Ozzy Osbourne is set to live on digitally. The Prince of Darkness passed away, of course, July last year at the age of 76, but now his family has actually revealed plans to bring him back as an interactive AI-powered avatar. Speaking at the Licensing Expo 2026, Sharon and Jack Osbourne confirmed that they've partnered with a digital distribution and entertainment company called Hyperreal to create what they're calling Ozzy's digital DNA. Now, apparently this is capturing his voice and his movements and his personality. Not just a hologram on stage. Fans will be actually able to interact with Ozzy, ask him questions, hear some responses delivered in his own voice based on what he would have said. Now, Jack Osbourne has said the technology is scarily accurate, adding that the digital version can be used in commercials with simple prompts telling Ozzy what to say or what to do. Now, the project is being built by Hyperreal. Now, this is a company that's already used similar tech to de-age Paul McCartney. I don't know whether you've seen the videos. And also create interactive holograms of people like comic legend Stan Lee. The key focus, according to the family, is authenticity. And Jack says that everything must reflect what Ozzy really was, not just a polished version, but the real Prince of Darkness. And Sharon's long-term vision? Well, Sharon actually said that Elvis has remained a global icon decades after his death. Ozzy Osbourne, she wants his legacy to endure the same way. Now, according to Hyperreal, every project is being built using approved, authenticated material, meaning that everything is controlled by people closest to the artist, which is pretty cool. Whether it's music icons or comic book legends or rock royalty, Hyperreal is changing the way that legacies live on. So Ozzy Osbourne may have gone home to mama, but he's not gone, just going digital. This is Ozzy Osbourne, Mama, I'm Coming Home. You're on LAFM 7SD.

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11: Good afternoon. Taking a look on Goderick Street through MFMA, it's slowing down in both directions in patches from Forster Street to Lindsay Street, continuing over the North Esk River. Watch out for congestion in Elphin on the corner of Elphin Road and Hobblers Bridge Road. And we've got resurfacing works in Carrick on Illawarra Road between the Bath Highway and Bishop Bourne Road. 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I'm Mia. More traffic soon on LAFM.
0: Less workday noise, more music. It's Afternoons with Shane. 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

0: And that wraps up the show. Afternoons, thanks to Peter Lee's Real Estate, the smarter agency. I'll be back again tonight for the 80s at 8, and we're taking a look at a true 80s icon, Mr. T.
1: Now, do you have a first name?
2: 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My last name is the T.
0: Mr. T. He doesn't get any more straightforward than that, does he? We'll find out where he is now. Plus, our special musical guest, I loved chatting with her. It was Kim Wilde. Kim Wilde joins us on the 80s at 8 tonight from 8 o'clock right here on LAFM 7ST. That's it for me. Thanks for keeping me company. And news is next.
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10: Good afternoon. I'm Olivia Hicks. In breaking news, Neil Danaher has died at the age of 65. His family revealing they are heartbroken by the news of their dad and Poppy's passing after being diagnosed with motor neuron disease in 2013. The former footballer and coach was named Australian of the Year in 2025. The Macquarie Point Development Corporation has not completed any modelling to understand the impact on increased fuel costs on the cost of building Hobart's waterfront stadium. The stadium is currently estimated to cost $1.13 billion. In a parliamentary hearing in Hobart today, the corporation chief executive Anne Beach says main construction won't begin until next year, meaning it's too early to determine the real cost at the moment.
11: Well, we're monitoring the market variables, but we haven't redone our cost estimates, and we will assess what comes in through the tender process. Okay.
10: Several Teal independents say they are open to the idea of forming a political party to counter the rise of One Nation. Former Prime Minister Malcolm Turnbull says Teal MPs have an opportunity to fill a hole in the centre of Australian politics created by the Liberals. But a federal independent MP for Clark, Andrew Wilkie, is not interested in joining the party, but says the idea has merit.
12: It's not how I roll, and I don't think the people who support me and look to me to give them voice, I mean, I'd need to take soundings, but I don't think that that's what they would want as far as me personally. But having said that, I'm not at all critical of some of my colleagues perhaps banding together and forming a political party.
10: On the ABC there. The government has tried to stay on the front foot during the first question time since handing down its controversial budget. Treasurer Jim Chalmers has defended his financial blueprint to the House.
13: So that's why we're making these difficult changes. We know that they are contentious, but they are to benefit young people in the housing market and when it comes to income tax cuts, and that's the purpose of what we are trying to do.
10: And after just 8 months of dating, it seems Harry Styles and Zoe Kravitz have settled on a location. The celebrity couple had apparently been planning on tying the knot in an extravaganza in Paris, but it's thought an intimate wedding in the UK is now on the cards, just close family around Christmas time.
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10: Turning to your sport now and just recapping our top story, former Australian of the Year Neil Danaher has died. The 65-year-old former AFL player and coach championed fundraising for motor neuron disease after being diagnosed with the condition in 2013. His charity, Fight MND, has raised $150 million for research into what Danaher called the beast. And AFL clubs are preparing for tomorrow night's mid-season rookie draft with Essendon having first pick. The league has given clubs until the end of today to list their lodgement decisions. I'm Olivia Hicks. That's the latest now from the newsroom.
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16: Hello again. Over on the West Hammer Highway, it's slowing down southbound from Ecclestone Road to Pomona Road. We've got some resurfacing works in Carrick on Illawarra Road between the Bass Highway and Bishopbourne Road. And the Midland Highway is slowing inbound in West Launceston on approach to Howick Street. Aw, running late, were you? That's no excuse. When you're driving in a school zone, follow signs, slow down and prepare to stop at crossings. Grow up, there's no excuse in a school zone. I'm Mia, more traffic soon on LAFM.
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0: Weather for Launceston was the top of 17 today, down to 8 tonight. Mostly cloudy in 18 tomorrow, and for Wednesday, a bit of rain around 18 degrees. Scottsdale in the northeast, it was a top of 15 today, down to 9 tonight. Mostly cloudy in 17 tomorrow, and for Wednesday, a bit of rain around 17 degrees. And St Helens in the east coast, it was a top of 16 today, heading down to 11 tonight. Rain and 17 tomorrow, and for Wednesday, some heavy showers and 17 degrees. 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
21: 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Bad, bad Amanda.
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18: And the virile Jonesy.
23: What a creep.
24: I've heard them describe him as a drunken idiot.
25: Stay in school and learn school.
26: Yeah, okay.
27: Out of the way, Dobie.
28: Jonesy and Amanda, those are names that you would never forget.
29: It's showtime!
1: Hello there, Amanda. How are you today?
2: I'm well, thank you. How
1: Back
2: are you going?
1: Back after the weekend, you seem to be okay.
2: The big weekend, how about you?
1: You did, you were partying on. My weekend was kind of calm, which was good. I've got a bit of Insta regret in that I didn't take a picture of the ginormous clog of hair I pulled out of my plug hole in the shower. It was one of those moments.
2: What?
1: I was standing in the shower shaving my face and all of a sudden the water came bubbling up out of the plug hole. And so I had to yell down to my wife. I said, Helen, I need a bag so I can put this blockage because I got my coat hanger and I was pulling it out and it was as big as a medium-sized cat.
2: Oh.
1: This big.
2: I need to get the image out of my head. Can I clear something up with you?
1: And it was
2: while you were crouching over pulling it out.
1: Yeah.
2: Did you have a towel?
1: No. At that point, I was like fully nude.
2: Oh, you look like Gollum.
1: My precious. And it was one of those moments I thought, oh, you know what I should do? For all those weirdos that are into AMSR, you know, that they like, you know, that sort of stuff, I thought I should take a picture of this and then of me pulling it out and put it on Instagram.
2: And
1: I just said I couldn't be bothered. My hands were all wet. Still hadn't fully shaved my face.
2: But then you said you had regret.
1: Well, my wife had regret when she walked into the bathroom. I said, oh,
2: can you
1: God.
2: Help get me get this out of my plug hole?
1: Please. Oh, my goodness. I said, who's been showering in here? Chewbacca?
2: Oh. Well, what a lovely way to start the show.
1: That's how we roll on the weekend at the Jones House.
2: Okay.
1: What about you? You went to heaps of stuff.
2: Oh, I had a big weekend. I'll discuss it all throughout the show.
1: Well, I want to know how Jack, your son, went into his stand-up.
2: We'll cover that.
1: Because I was
2: that.
1: Forbidden to go and see it.
2: Oh, no, well, I didn't know whether I was allowed to go and see it.
1: You
2: but,
1: went?
2: Eventually I did go, and I'm really pleased
1: the
2: I did.
1: The word is he killed.
2: It was so good.
1: That's
2: we'll play
1: good.
2: A snippet. With his permission,
1: of course.
2: I will play a snippet of it.
1: We can't do anything till we do the Fast Five today because we've got many things coming up. Did you know as well, just away from that, we're giving you the chance to win a brand new mattress?
2: Yeah, valued over $2,000.
1: We're playing a new game called Who's in Bed with Jonesy and Amanda?
2: And how hairy's their plug hole?
1: Instagram makes its return and we can't do anything, as I said, till we do the Fast Five. Jonesy and Amanda driving you home with Jam Nation.
4: Jonesy and Amanda.
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0: Kaz, question number two. We're playing the not so secret sound. Duh. What's this sound? Every sounds parent like is
1: puffing
0: just
1: Billy going through a cutting.
0: Dear me.
1: Kaz?
2: Yeah, someone playing the recorder.
0: Oh, yep. Yes. Someone playing it with their nose.
1: Can I ask, what theme are they playing?
0: That's Jurassic Park.
1: Yeah, no.
0: Park. Yeah, have a listen.
1: Is it? I'd be saying, bring on the dinosaur.
0: Yeah.
1: Which fashion house has the head of Medusa as its logo? Is it A, Gucci, B, Versace, or C, Hermes?
2: Versace.
1: You know it.
0: It's Versace.
1: You're a Versace kind of girl, aren't you, Kaz?
2: I am.
0: Question number four. You're doing very well. The highest grossing movie ever made is Avatar. It features a blue alien species known as what?
2: Oh, my daughter was
0: right. Oh, Kaz, I'm sorry.
1: A bit hard on the buzzer there, right?
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1: Why don't you play the Fast Five? Jonesy and Amanda driving you home with Jam Nation.
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0: Hello there. It's Jonesy and Amanda driving you home with Jam Nation, and we're into the Fast Five.
1: How fast can this thing go?
2: Faster than the speed of light.
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2: Fast Five.
4: We're up to question number four. It's going to Sarah in Endeavour Hills. Hello, Sarah.
5: Hello, how are you?
4: Very well. The movie Avatar was the highest grossing movie ever made. It's got a blue alien species known as what?
5: Na'vi.
4: The Na'vi.
0: Yeah.
4: It's grossed over $2 billion.
0: Wow. Well, do you know what was gross? My big hair plug that came out of my shower.
4: I don't know why James Cameron isn't on the phone to you saying, hey, you know
0: James
4: what?
0: Cameron.
4: I want this in a film.
0: He'd appreciate that. Remember that time we played him our underwater fight?
4: Yes. We were talking to him because he'd made a whole documentary about underwater cave diving.
0: Yeah.
4: And we played him our underwater fight. He was fascinated. I'm still waiting for my phone to ring for that movie offer.
0: You know, did you see that story just as a sidebar?
4: Oh,
0: you might have seen that,
4: made
0: Sarah.
4: Me feel sick.
0: Those Italian divers in the caves in the Maldives?
4: It makes me feel sick.
0: Why? In what world? Like, okay, I'm going to give you a question. Skydive or cave dive? And I don't want to skydive, but I'd take skydive.
4: I've skydived, and I'd never cave dive.
0: Sarah?
4: Even world experts can get lost.
0: Yeah. What would you do? Skydive or cave dive?
5: Skydive.
0: Yeah. So you would. You would. What benefit is there of cave
4: dive? Well, I think, did you see the little diagram?
0: Oh, the diagram's the worst.
4: I know. It's everyone's ickest fear. Let's get to question five. This is where it all happens for you, Sarah.
0: Here we go.
4: The so-called Steroid Olympics, currently taking place in Las Vegas, is officially known by what name?
5: The Enhanced Games.
4: You've done it.
0: James Magnussen finished over 2 seconds outside of his 100-metre freestyle best despite having undergone 2 years of supervised doping. So he was 2 seconds shorter than when he was off the drugs.
4: Having said that, if he was still competing now and off the drugs, he may not have been at that peak.
0: Oh, so you're a big druggie,
4: No, no, I'm just, I don't
0: sure.
4: know. No, oh, yeah, sure, I'm a big druggie.
0: You're a big druggie.
4: I don't even go swimming and I am.
0: You're a big druggie.
4: I'm an enhanced tea leaves.
0: Hide your purse, Sarah.
4: I'm happy to do a urine test every 10 minutes.
0: And your VCR, because Amanda's going to steal it for more drugs. Congratulations, you've won the jam pack. Inside.
6: And a Panadol.
0: You'll find 4 tickets to the Good Food and Wine Show. That's coming to Melbourne. 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
5: thanks,
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5: Amazing. Thank you very much.
0: Good on you. If you see Miguel Maestre, tell him we sent you.
4: Yeah, say hi.
5: I will.
0: You're not going to do
4: well,
0: that,
4: coming up, Emma Gillespie gives us the download on Stephen Colbert's final show.
0: Yeah, curious about that because now he's on community TV.
4: Oh, I think that was a one-off. Wasn't it? I don't know. Who knows what he'll do next?
0: Emma has all the deets. Coming up, it's Jonesy and Amanda driving you home.
3: 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You're snacking in traffic. Jonesy and Amanda approve.
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14: Taking a look at Goderick Street through Inver May, we've got congestion in both directions approaching Forster Street, then again at Lindsay Street, continuing over the North Esk River. And a reminder of works in the Midland Highway inbound between Breadalbin and Kings Meadow with reduced speeds and frequent lane closures in place. 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I'm Mia, more traffic soon on LAFM.
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3: 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Jonesy brings the nonsense.
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0: It's Jonesy and Amanda driving you home. It's time. When I say it's time for your download with Emma Gillespie serving up a steaming pile.
1: Okay, thank you. She's editor of the Daily Oz.
0: Yes, that sounds a lot worse than I was hoping it to be.
1: Hello,
2: well,
1: Em.
2: I think that's how Stephen Colbert would describe his week, a bit of a steaming pile, because we're talking about the end of an era in American TV. After 30 years on CBS, The Late Show, originally hosted by David Letterman, hosted by Stephen Colbert for the last 11 years, finally wrapped up on Thursday night, Friday afternoon for us here in Australia. It was quite the send-off. A star-studded farewell for the 62-year-old comedian. He was joined by the likes of Sir Paul McCartney, if you've heard of him. Mm-hmm. But he said that his role on the show has always not only been about recapping the news, but feeling the news with the audience. He thanked his team. He thanked his viewers in the studio and around the world. Here's a little bit of how he opened the show.
3: The show has been a joy for us to do for you. In fact, we call this show the Joy Machine, all right? We call the Joy Machine because to do this many shows, it has to be a machine. But the thing is, if you choose to do it with joy, it doesn't hurt as much when your fingers get caught in the gears. I'll say to you what I've said to every audience for the last 11 years, and I have meant it every time. Have a good show. Thanks for being here. And let's do it, y'all.
2: It was all about the audience, really. And I mean, they got their fix of star power. We had Bryan Cranston, Paul Rudd, Ryan Reynolds, all the other late night hosts, Jimmy Fallon, Jimmy Kimmel, Seth Meyers, John Oliver, even Andy Cohen all appeared as well. There was a real showstopper moment when Paul McCartney closed the night. He performed Hello Goodbye with Colbert, who actually sung, and John Batiste and Elvis Costello. Bruce Springsteen also paid tribute. I thought this was a really moving moment from the broadcast. Here's what Springsteen had to say.
4: I'm here in support tonight with Stephen because you're the first guy in America who's lost his show because we got a president who can't take a joke. Anyway, Stephen, he's a small-minded people. He got no idea what the freedoms of this beautiful country are supposed to be about. This is for you.
2: So that was, of course, referring to the reason why Colbert was axed in the first place. Now, we have to take it back to 2024. That's when CBS aired an interview with Kamala Harris as the then Democratic presidential candidate. Trump ended up suing CBS over the editing of that interview. He alleged it was an attempt to tip the scales in favor of the Democratic Party. Of course, listeners will be very familiar with Trump being a very litigious man. He loves to threaten a lawsuit. But Paramount, which owns CBS, ended up settling this suit with Trump in July last year for $16 million. Colbert was very openly critical of the deal. He called the settlement a big fat bribe. 3 days later, CBS announced The Late Show would end in May 2026. So there was a huge uproar, massive controversy over that decision. Trump obviously celebrating it. Even over the weekend, he welcomed the final axing of the show. He's always called Colbert talentless. But I think Seth Meyers summed it up best. He called it a very sad week for television in America.
1: Absolutely. Yeah. And there was a meme that Donald Trump reposted on his own socials of him throwing Stephen Colbert into a dumpster. This is the President of the United States.
0: Because I thought that was a joke. I thought someone else has posted that, but it was actually from his
1: account. And some people have tried to distance Donald Trump from this, saying when it was initially, when the show was going to end, they said, this is a decision that Paramount made. It's nothing to do with Donald Trump. But you see that meme and you go, there's your direct line. Absolutely there.
2: And he's been in a long-standing dispute with all the late-night comedians. There's a lot of talk that Jimmy Kimmel is next. He's being investigated. Disney's licenses are under review. There's been a couple of comments that have really upset Trump. And he was even taken off the air briefly last year, but he was back after about a week. But, Kimmel openly jokes about being next, and we'll see. It's certainly an uncertain time for the late-night TV game.
1: Wow. Paul McCartney must be going, look, I can't perform every week.
0: Come on.
1: Give me a break.
0: Em, thank you.
2: Thanks.
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16: Good afternoon, I'm Olivia Hicks. Tributes are flowing this afternoon with the passing of footy legend Neil Danaher at the age of 65. His family releasing a statement writing their dad and Poppy was a fighter and did it all with a cheeky grin and a sharp sense of humour. Neil played 82 games for Essendon and coached Melbourne for more than 220 games from 1998 to 2007. He was named Australian of the Year in 2025 for his campaign work to raise money for motor neuron disease research and treatment. He delivered this message to the D's in 2019, 6 years after he was diagnosed with MND.
17: Life doesn't promise to be fair. I'd like to tell Cooper, look, mate, there'll be good times, but there'll be hard times.
16: Danaher helped raise $140 million through the Big Freeze, which will mark its 12th year in just 2 weeks' time. A 25-year-old man has been charged with driving under the influence of alcohol following an incident in Hobart's Newtown last night. Police say officers intercepted the man at about 10:30pm after he was observed driving erratically through multiple streets without his headlights on. They allege they made attempts for the man to undergo breath analysis, yet due to his level of intoxication, he was physically unable to comply with the officer's requests, and as a result, he was required to submit a sample of blood for analysis. The man's been bailed to appear before the Hobart Magistrates Court at a later date. A 19-year-old from the state's south has had his vehicle clamped for 28 days and is facing a raft of charges after police allegedly nabbed him speeding on the Midland Highway near Launceston at the weekend. At around 3:30pm yesterday, officers were conducting mobile speed checks on the Midland Highway at Simmons Plains near the V8 Supercars event when they detected the Ford Falcon sedan travelling at 156 kilometres an hour in a 110 zone. Once police pulled the man over, he was found to be unlicensed and with conditions not to drive. Police say he was arrested at the scene and charged with unlicensed driving, speeding and breaching police bail. And a man has been jailed for 9 years for manslaughter after amputating a man's leg in a Queensland park at the victim's urging. 66-year-old Calman Tal died after he paid John Yallow $5,000 to cut his leg off in 2022. Tal's family told the court their relative had schizophrenia.
9: Is stress draining your energy?
18: Feeling exhausted and struggling to keep up?
9: Introducing Caruso's 8 Mushrooms Complex from leading pharmacies and health stores. Always follow the directions for use.
16: Turning to your sport now, and AFL boss Andrew Dillon says the game is heartbroken after the passing of Neil Danaher. He says he'd be remembered in a selfless way as he led the charge to find a cure for those who come after him. Dillon says Danaher's legacy would go beyond his career as a player and coach. And the Melbourne Footy Club has also paid tribute to AFL and Demons legend Neil Danaher. The Demons say Danaher was an extraordinary man whose humility, courage and relentless determination inspired the AFL community and the whole nation. I'm Olivia Hicks. That's the latest now from the newsroom.
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20: Hello again. Watch out for reports of a crash over in Elphin on Elphin Road eastbound at Claremont Street. Other than that, over on Goderick Street through Invermay, we've got some heavy delays in both directions on approach to Forster Street and continuing over the North Esk River into central Launceston. Aw, running late, were you? That's no excuse. When you're driving in a school zone, follow signs, slow down and prepare to stop at crossings. Grow up, there's no excuse in a school zone. I'm Mia. More traffic soon on LAFM.
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19: LAFM's three-day forecast.
22: Weather for Launceston was the top of 17 today, down to 8 tonight. Mostly cloudy and 18 tomorrow, and for Wednesday, a bit of rain around 18 degrees. Scottsdale in the northeast, it was a top of 15 today, down to 9 tonight. Mostly cloudy and 17 tomorrow, and for Wednesday, a bit of rain around 17 degrees. And St Helens in the east coast, it was a top of 16 today, heading down to 11 tonight. Rain and 17 tomorrow, and for Wednesday, some heavy showers and 17 degrees. 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
30: Jonesy and Amanda are
33: here. It's showtime.
0: Can I ask you a personal question?
1: Oh, don't. I don't like them.
0: How's your mattress?
1: What do you mean?
0: Well, how is it?
1: It's good? Not too bad,
0: is
1: actually.
0: It right?
1: Yeah,
0: it's not too bad. Am I right? What about yours?
34: Yeah, it's all right.
0: Is there still a little race car around it?
1: Oh, how about yours?
0: My mattress is... Actually, you know, my mattress is getting a bit shabby, you know? I've had it for 10 years now. It was a get-out-of-town mattress at the time. But
1: did
0: I bought
1: it encourage you to get out of town?
0: Well, we bought it in a Westfield. It was at David Jones. And my wife and I were walking through and she said, let's try this mattress.
1: What do you mean try it?
0: Because they had it out in the out front of DJs.
1: How do you try? I've never seen anyone lie
0: so
1: on a mattress.
0: So you're lying on this mattress.
1: You laid on it.
0: We're both lying on it while these slack-jawed teens walk past eating their Guzman and Gomez. I'm going, okay.
1: But I don't know if you're supposed to lie on them, are you?
0: Yeah, yeah, the sales guy was into it.
1: The plumbing shop where they've got toilets.
0: The sales guy. Yeah, they make that mistake once. The sales guy said, you're lying, and get an idea. Anyway, it has been a comfortable mattress. But you know what? I'm thinking of upgrading that mattress. And if I was, I would ring Jonesy and Amanda to play Who's in Bed with Jonesy and Amanda.
1: Yes, we have a mattress that's valued at over $2,000 to give away every day.
0: Yep. And this is thanks to Domain, who sell the best mattresses in the business. Would you like to be a part of this? JonesyandAmanda.com.au.
1: We'll talk you through the rules of it next.
0: It's Jonesy and Amanda driving you home.
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2: Okay. We're giving away a bed. Let's think of every song that has the word bed in it.
0: Foxy, our audio guy, spent all night working on that. Let's play Who's in Bed with Jonesy and Amanda. Every day, a mattress worth over $2,000, thanks to Domain, could be yours. Do you want me to explain how it works?
2: I can, if you'd like. Let's both explain how it works.
0: Well, no, we're not to the Mike and Carol Brady.
2: Yes, we are.
0: Okay, it's either one of us is the person that
2: here's
0: is
2: how
0: the
2: it works.
0: Information giver.
2: I'll be the information giver.
0: Okay, you do it.
2: Here's how it works. We are in bed with a famous Australian person.
3: Oh, controversial.
2: Through a series of clues, you have to work out who we are in bed with. You only get one clue per caller. So the first person gets one clue, and if you don't get that, you can't guess who we're in bed with. Mm-hmm. We move on to the next caller who's given more information and so on until someone guesses it and wins the bed.
0: Well explained, that girl there. 135522 is our number. Christy is in Digger's Rest. Hello, Christy.
4: Hi, how you going?
0: Going well. You ready for the first clue?
4: I am.
2: Do you want to hear some bed generic bed noises
0: yeah,
2: first?
0: Yeah, let's jump on the bed. Oh, gee.
2: That's your elbows making that noise.
0: Bit much, isn't it, really? Just... You'd have to be so vigorous.
2: Well, we are in bed with a famous Australian person. Let's try and work out who it is.
0: Look, that's a bit Larry for the bed.
2: A Hawaiian shirt.
0: What? I don't know about that. It's so loud, it plays music. Christy, do you have any idea who we're in bed with?
4: Anthony Albanese?
2: No.
0: Amanda's in bed with the Labor Party, aren't
2: you? That's so not true. No, Christy. Not Anthony Albanese.
0: Belinda is in Baulkham Hills. Hello, Belinda.
5: Hello.
2: So we know already that this famous Australian is wearing a Hawaiian shirt. Yep. What else can we tell you?
0: Look at this.
2: Wow.
0: Whoa, that's a...
2: Razzmatazz.
0: Top hat.
2: A top hat and sort of some kind of Broadway musical situation. Yeah.
5: Is it Hugh Jackman?
2: Yes, it is.
0: We didn't even get to rip through his sheets.
2: with his claws. We didn't even get to that one.
0: We didn't even get to that.
6: G'day, guys. How are you?
2: Hey, good, thanks.
0: Hugh, how are you, mate?
2: I don't know why you're in bed with us, but thanks for joining us.
0: We didn't even get to the clue. This is sad. The bed is empty.
2: Why would it be empty? He's got a new partner. The bed is empty and now not.
0: The little one bed said roll over. Anyway, Belinda, forget that. Congratulations. You have won.
5: Thank you very much. It's very exciting.
0: It is. How's your mattress?
5: I was just saying, it's actually, it's so old, I can't even think about how old it is. So this is amazing.
0: This
2: you're
0: is
2: going
0: a
2: to
0: timely
2: love
0: win.
2: It. You're going to
0: you
2: love
0: have
2: it.
0: Won a mattress from Domain. 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
5: Wow, thank you very much. Thank you, Domain.
2: Oh, aren't you sweet,
0: thank
2: Belinda.
0: Thank you, Jonesy
2: thank
0: and Amanda,
2: you,
0: Belinda. And, probably Jonesy more than Amanda.
2: And we will play this again tomorrow.
0: Good work. If you'd like to register, jonesyandamanda.com.au. Ryan, don't cut her off before she says the praise.
2: Coming up
0: okay,
2: next.
0: Now there's no praise.
2: Let's move on. No if you can't believe a religious calendar, what can you believe? We'll talk about it next.
0: That's coming up.
2: Come on.
0: Let it breathe.
2: Now you've pooped a bit.
0: Okay. It's Jonesy and Amanda driving you home.
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0: Hello there, it's Jonesy DeMando across Australia driving you home.
1: Have you been to the Vatican?
0: Yes, I have. I actually bought a postcard from there and mailed it because it's the smallest country in the world.
1: Okay. I went years and years ago, I was surprised by the Vatican gift shop that had some really quirky kind of things.
0: There was some cool stuff in there.
1: Well, there was and I've always liked kitsch, as you know. There was a small, very small replica and with a picture of the Pope, as he was at the time, looking out of one of the windows.
0: Yeah.
1: And some unusual kind of things. We think, well, this is obviously sanctioned by the Vatican.
0: And those Carabinieri, the police, the Italian police, they just sort of stand around there trying to crack onto girls.
1: Well,
0: more or less.
1: Looking attractive. Which brings me
0: and
1: to
0: those
1: this.
0: Swiss guards, what the hell?
1: It's an unusual outfit, isn't it? It's hard to look attractive when you're wearing pom-poms on your shoes.
0: Yeah, I know, but they don't really
1: That sounds
0: look
1: like
0: tough.
1: A country song, doesn't it? And having to iron your... I've got to go home and iron my pleats.
0: You know, it's like when I see a copper in shorts. Yeah, come on, mate, put some long pants on.
1: At least he hasn't got curly shoes with a pom-pom on. But thousands of tourists flock every year to the Vatican, and one of the things millions of people do, but thousands buy what is known, it's officially called the Roman calendar, but colloquially it's known as the hot priest calendar. So every year, this same calendar gets reprinted, 2027, it's out again, with a series of, it's supposed to be, as I said, the Roman calendar, but it's just full of incredible headshots of very attractive young priests.
0: Mm-hmm.
1: The one who is on the cover is the sexiest priest of all. He looks like a young Matt Damon, very handsome. It has just been revealed he's never even set foot inside a seminary.
0: Oh.
1: It was a joke, he says. He's now 39. That photo was taken when he was 17, and a photographer asked him to pose in a priest's outfit.
0: Right.
1: And so his serene smile, as it says here.
0: It wasn't another priest, was it?
1: Has adorned the calendar for many years since. And once again, he's on the cover of the 2027 edition. So there's sort of Mr. February, Mr. January, Mr. Not in that order, funnily enough, all of this. But he's on the cover. Here he is talking about it.
2: Io 17 anni. Vivevo a Palermo, io sono palermitano, e dopo partecipare
1: sorry.
2: A questo.
1: Brendan, I forget you don't speak Italian.
0: Che?
1: So he's now, as I said, 39. And he's saying, well, it was all a joke. It's been a month. Yet to discover whether the others are actual priests or not.
0: Oh, okay.
1: But I'll tell you what, if those hunks holding hoses, tyres, and puppies aren't firemen, I'm just going to lose it. If they're accountants, I'll be furious.
0: You'll be dirty.
1: I'll be dirty, that's for sure.
0: Coming up,
1: yes.
0: I've got another round. I've got another round of That's Un Australian.
1: Oh, do I have to listen to it?
0: Yes, of course you do.
1: Oh.
0: And that's coming up. It's Jonesy and Amanda driving you home.
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15: Taking a look on the West Tamar Highway, it's slowing down in patches from Ecclestone Road to Pomona Road. And a reminder of some works over on the Midland Highway inbound between Britalbyn and Kings Meadows. Reduced speeds in place with frequent lane closures. Did you know this big freeze, you don't need a seat at the G to fight against MND? 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I'm Mia. More traffic soon on LAFM.
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1: LAFM.

0: Hello there. It's Jonesy and Amanda driving you home.
1: Well, the story so far, I've been a big fan of Outlander for some time. I haven't watched the most recent series, sure, but it all wrapped up just last week after 10 years. And Sam Heughan, who plays Jamie, who everyone is in love with, has come out with a new project. It's through an organization called Quinn. Quinn is an app that has men reading audio erotica. And I don't. You even gave it a go.
0: I gave it a go.
1: You spoke about your extruding water supply.
0: I could make anything sexy.
1: Well, let's see how Sam goes, because here's the thing. Here's the one he read. There were three parts to it. I listened to it all over the weekend. It's 3 days in Galloway, it's called. And the story is everything you'd want it to be. He plays a Scottish groundskeeper at some old ground that used to be part of his family.
0: Is this current times or olden days?
1: Current times. And he's been heartbroken for 15 years, but you don't know about that at the moment, because then there's a hen's night that's staying in this, this old estate is now turned into a sort of a wellness retreat. And in this hen's night, in this hen's group, is one woman who comes out, and I hope this isn't a big spoiler alert, she's a princess. And they met 15 years before when she was a student in Glasgow. They had a very emotional fling, madly in love with each other. He walked away from her because she was a princess, and how could he live up to any of that?
0: He was just a greenskeeper.
1: That's right. And here they are 15 years later, neither of them have gotten over it. So it starts in I've played this bit for you already, a very romantic kind of beginning.
2: All I want is to hear her voice again. Ask if she's read anything good lately. If she followed the moon mission. What she thinks about anything at all. I thought I killed this thing inside of me, but it's only been in one long, deep sleep. And the sight of Olivia has awoken it.
0: No.
1: Yeah.
2: Ravenous.
1: See?
0: Okay.
1: I love all that. That's all I need. That's all I need is the romance.
0: When
1: of
0: you
1: it.
0: Listen to this?
1: When?
0: Yeah.
1: Well, I listened to it over the weekend when I was walking the dog, when I was in my car, when I was just living. And I realised that probably all I need is the romance of it.
0: Yeah.
1: Because I didn't realise that audio erotica kind of meant slurping noises. And it made me feel a bit uncomfortable, particularly as
0: mean?
1: I pictured him. Well, I'll tell you. And I don't know. We'll listen to them and then we'll discuss how do they do this anyway.
0: Okay.
1: So here's a bit.
0: Yep.
3: Before rocking her hips.
0: Oh, what's going on? What's going on there?
1: It keeps going. You listen.
3: Oh, you're perfect.
0: I'd say get a room, but I think we're in
1: I think we... That's the thing. We are surrounded by
0: right,
1: their room.
0: So you're
1: room.
0: Listening to this.
1: It gets worse.
3: After all this time, going slow isn't an option.
1: So, you know... I don't know if it's because...
0: You don't have this on speaker, do you?
1: Well, no, but in my car, if people are driving beside me, they think, why is that woman covering her face with her hands?
0: Yeah.
1: It's so...
0: I've seen you drive.
1: I was hoping the airbag would go off. I'd smash into a telegraph pole. That it's weird to listen to it because I picture Sam Heughan, or is it... I'm going to keep listening to the other ones because they are read by strangers and maybe that's easier. But... I don't know. This is written for women, obviously. Do women want to hear the sounds, the romance of it? I kept thinking, fade out.
0: I think they've got to go, sounds.
1: We went back to her room. Fade out. I don't need to know all the slapping noises.
0: It's too much. Yeah.
1: But I wonder when they're in the studio, is he reading his bits on his own and she's doing her bits and then... Do they get someone else to do all the noises?
0: There'd be a Foley artist that makes the noises.
1: He doesn't do his own grunting?
0: But you do the kissy-kissy. Let me demonstrate.
1: You do it. This sounds like a budgie.
0: Do you want a budgie? Is that what you want?
1: I have a lot of questions, and most of them are about you.
0: People going, look at that airbag going off in that car.
1: The app is Quinn, if you're interested. And if you do listen to it, tell me what you think. Maybe I should have listened to it quietly in the privacy of my own bedroom.
0: Almost as uncomfortable as that, I want to know how your son's stand-up comedy, his debut stand-up comedy...
1: He got similar applause.
0: Was it like...
1: Yeah. Oh, actually, with his permission, I will play you some of it.
0: Also, Instagram is here.
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15: Good evening. I'm Olivia Higgs. The AFL community is in mourning following the death of legend Neil Danaher. His family confirming this afternoon he passed away surrounded by loved ones following a courageous 13-year battle with motor neuron disease. Claire Sullivan from MND Australia has told the ABC he leaves behind a legacy like no other.
16: Neil put up such a remarkable fight. He started Fight MND and the partnership with the AFL, raised almost $120 million to go into research to fight this disease.
15: A state funeral will be held for former Australian of the Year Neil Danaher. The Victorian Premier says the 65-year-old's family has accepted the offer of a public service in Melbourne, with arrangements yet to be made. The Macquarie Point Development Corporation says it hasn't completed any modelling to understand the impact on increased fuel costs on the cost of building Hobart's waterfront stadium. The stadium is currently estimated to have a price tag of $1.13 billion. In a parliamentary hearing in Hobart today, the corporation chief executive Anne Beach says main construction won't begin until next year, meaning it's too early to determine the real cost at the moment.
17: Well, we're monitoring the market variables, but we haven't redone our cost estimates, and we will assess what comes in through the tender process. Okay.
15: New details of the day Desi Freeman shot dead two police officers have been heard in the opening hearings of a coroner's inquest in Victoria. The courts heard police were at the Pulpunka property to arrest Freeman over child sexual abuse allegations. His refusal to cooperate leading to a half-hour standoff before he shot and killed the officers. It's also been revealed Freeman taunted police after the shootings on August 26 last year. And China has launched three astronauts into space as part of a study into how long-term stays in orbit impacts humans. One of the astronauts will stay on the Chinese space station for a year. China hopes to set up a permanent base on the moon by 2035.
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15: Turning to your sport now and returning to our top story, Neil Danaher has passed away at the age of 65. His family revealing the MND fighter, a former AFL coach and footballer, passed away at home surrounded by loved ones. Danaher, known as coach or reverend during his time at the D's, was diagnosed with motor neuron disease in 2013. Cody Waitman could make a return for the Bulldogs in this weekend's clash against the Pies. The 25-year-old hasn't played since 2024 due to knee issues, but he's completed full training across this month. And the possibility of missing out on a final spot is spurring the Dockers into action. Acting skipper Andy Brayshaw saying not being in the top eight last season has made them try even harder this year. He says the team is now hungry for success and they're not getting carried away with the club's 10-game winning streak. I'm Olivia Hicks. That's the latest now from the newsroom.
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19: Good afternoon. Taking a look in Kings Meadows on Hobart Road, we've got congestion in both directions from Opossum Road over to Risley Street. Some congestion on the corner of Elfin Road and Hobblers Bridge Road, and a reminder of works in Carrick on Illawarra Road between the Bass Highway and Bishopbourne Road. 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I'm Mia. More traffic soon on LAFM.
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20: Weather for Launceston, it was the top of 17 today, down to 8 tonight. Mostly cloudy in 18 tomorrow, and for Wednesday, a bit of rain around 18 degrees. Scottsdale in the northeast, it was a top of 15 today, down to 9 tonight. Mostly cloudy in 17 tomorrow, and for Wednesday, a bit of rain around 17 degrees. And St Helens in the east coast, it was a top of 16 today, heading down to 11 tonight. Rain and 17 tomorrow, and for Wednesday, some heavy showers and 17 degrees. 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
32: It's showtime!
0: Hello there, the 25th day of May.
1: That's it.
0: Yep.
1: I'm almost loath to say it, but I've got a joke.
0: You got a joke?
1: Just a quick, small, pull the Band-Aid off joke. It doesn't need
0: Well, do we need the accoutrement?
1: Please,
33: make them laugh, make them laugh. Don't you know everyone wants to laugh?
1: Is that enough? Finished?
0: How's the crowd? What's the crowd like today, Ryan? Oh, they're not happy. Gee, I hope it's a good joke. Oh, they're throwing tomatoes.
1: I haven't even started yet.
0: Okay, come on.
1: Okay, here we go.
0: We'll sit here.
1: What kind of trousers does a ghost hunter wear?
0: I don't know.
1: Just a paranormal jeans.
0: Thank you.
1: Well, that's a good. Okay,
0: Brad's
1: thank you.
0: Happy.
1: Missed me. That's a good lead into what we're about to play you next. My son went to an open mic event on Friday night. He did his very first stand up. With his permission, we will play some of it for you.
0: Instagram makes its return as well. If you would like to play Instagram, jonesyandamanda.com.au. It's Jonesy and Amanda driving you home.
2: 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Oh, perfect. 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

0: 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We can't let this happen. 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
1: When there's big issues to discuss, you know, this week has been tough.
2: It's Monday.
1: It's time to get down to the Jonesy and Amanda Arms for the pub test.
3: The pub test.
4: Pub test.
3: Does not pass the pub test. Pub test.
4: Pub test.
3: Does it pass the pub test?
5: Pub test.
4: Yeah, the pub test.
3: Doesn't pass the sniff test.
1: It's not like Taylor Swift to do anything controversial, but here it is.
2: Have you received an invitation to her wedding, Brendan?
1: No, I haven't checked my mail for a while.
2: Well, I haven't checked mine either because I haven't got it so far. She's getting married on July 3 in New York City.
1: The fact that I don't know her or you don't know her either, there's a good chance that we won't be invited.
2: Oh, whatever. But they're implementing a no plus one rule for certain guests, particularly single invitees. Married guests are allowed to bring their spouses. And this decision, apparently, according to the press, has left some guests feeling awkward and excluded. The etiquette, I was having a look at what the etiquette for plus ones are. Wedding plus one etiquette revolves around fairness, guest comfort and budget. Priority is given to spouses, long-term partners, wedding party members and guests who might otherwise fill out a place. I mean, it says here guests attending alone if you're out of town or you may not know many other people. But if you're if you don't know many people, is it the bride's and groom's job to pay for you to bring someone along for your comfort level?
1: No.
2: And if and the thing is, if everyone isn't a plus one, if all the single people or the people who aren't in long-term relationships or relationships where the married couple haven't met you, even if you've been in a bit of a long-term relationship, that frees up everyone to socialise so you're not the only one who doesn't have a partner there, if you know what I mean.
1: So are you saying, so if you're married and you haven't met Taylor.
2: I don't know. I mean, I guess you have. If you're a married couple, you probably do need to invite the married couple.
1: You've got to make them. Imagine the grief you would get into if you got invited to a wedding.
2: What if you got invited, to a work colleague's wedding?
1: Yeah, and then they said, oh, Helen can't go. My wife would go apoplectic if that was the case.
2: Yeah, if a work colleague and you hadn't met, and she hadn't met them.
1: Yeah, you can't do that. And been to weddings where she hasn't met the bride and groom.
2: But what about these days where it's so expensive?
1: Sure.
2: Everyone's trying to cut down on numbers.
1: Yep.
2: How important is the plus one? And I get if you're a married couple, that might be one thing. But anything less than that.
1: I say no dice. No dice.
2: What do you mean?
1: No dice to the plus one.
2: You don't want a plus one?
1: No, unless they're married.
2: What about if you've been living together for 5 years? Where do you draw the line? 2 months? What if you've been living together for 5 months?
1: Okay.
2: See, where do you draw the line?
1: There's got to be a lot of T's and C's on there.
2: Do you have to be? Let's break it down to no plus ones. If you don't have a partner, but you want someone to come along for company.
1: What does Jim Wright think? He's a young person. You people seem to not RSVP to anything and then just show up on the day.
6: Yeah, this is tough, I think. I don't know, because then if you invite, because I have lots of friends from different groups. So if I had to invite all of their partners, it would just you couldn't do it financially.
2: Absolutely.
6: Yeah.
1: And are you just smoothing the waters for
2: But
1: what's
2: in the old
1: up?
2: Days, you're all, you if you you if everyone said plus one.
1: Yeah.
2: So you'd find someone to take all those movies where you'd be my plus one for my sister's wedding.
1: Yeah, but that's Hollywood. Well,
2: maybe it does. Let's discuss no plus ones for a wedding. Does it pass the pub test?
0: It's Jonesy and Amanda driving you home.
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17: Hello again. Taking a look over in Kings Meadow on Hobart Road, we've got congestion in both directions from Opossum Road over to Risley Street, and over in Goderick Street through Invermay, southbound congestion on approach to Forster Street. 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Donate today at starlight.org.au. I'm Mia. More traffic tomorrow morning on LAFM.
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19: Studios capitalised on it as well. They made a lot of money out of Errol Wynne being on trial because it was so heavily covered. But the other thing that I found

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0: Jonesy and Amanda driving you home. Let's get on down to the Jonesy and Amanda Arms for the pub test.
1: The pub test.
2: Pub test.
1: Does not pass the pub test.
2: Pub test.
1: Pub test. Does it pass the pub test?
2: Pub test. Yeah, the pub test.
1: Doesn't pass the sniff test.
3: Stop it. It's not helpful.
4: This one comes to us thanks to Taylor Swift, whose wedding to Travis Kelce is taking place in July in New York. And apparently the couple have implemented a no plus one rule for certain guests.
0: Yeah,
4: for
0: sure.
4: Single invitees, etc.
0: Mm-hmm.
4: There's a big discussion. I know weddings are so expensive. And in the old days, so many of your guests were plus ones, were family members and their partners and blah, blah, blah. You know, ancient cousin Mrs. Mildred and her plus one. People the bride and groom may never have met.
0: Mm-hmm.
4: How do you feel about plus ones?
0: My own son wouldn't have met his wife if it weren't for a plus one. I just remembered that.
4: Mm-hmm. So tell us the story.
0: That was... He was my brother was getting married, and his wife was a friend of the mum, and she was coming along to the wedding.
4: Let me explain it.
0: So your brother
4: was getting married.
0: My brother was getting married. One of
4: and his bride's friend, who worked with, came along, and her daughter joined them.
0: Yeah, because Dad couldn't come; he was unwell on the day, and then she came along instead.
4: Yeah,
0: and then they hit it off.
4: And they hit it off, and then they had plus ones at their wedding,
0: and then they found out that he was a doctor all the time. It's like one of those rhymes.
4: Oh. You know? How do you feel about this? No plus ones for a wedding? Does it pass the pub test?
5: I think absolutely yes. I don't think you should automatically have a plus one. It's far too expensive these days.
6: I think it does because I just got invited to a wedding and my husband hasn't been invited and I didn't think anything of it until I was listening just then.
7: Yeah, it does. It does pass the pub test. Weddings are expensive and as someone who's planning a wedding, like, yes, I would love to give everyone a plus one, but it... $200 plus a head, like some people have to make the cut and those are the people that make the cut, unfortunately.
8: No way. I mean, I had a friend go through this and her niece said she couldn't bring a plus one and it caused major family dramas. Absolutely have to have a plus one or you have a small enough wedding where you can have a plus one.
9: If you don't know the partner and you wouldn't go and spend one-on-one time with them at a cafe for a coffee or even go to the pub yourself with them, then they're not coming to my wedding.
0: Some what about kids opinions? At a wedding?
4: Oh, that don't open that can of worms.
0: What about pets and dogs?
4: Some people get offended that they can't take their kids to a wedding.
0: Yeah, what about that? What about pets?
4: Well, who asked to take their pet to a
0: wedding?
4: Well,
0: my wife was upset when I brought Miss September.
4: I thought I was being led into a bad joke, and I was.
10: Righto, you two. That's enough.
4: Well, unfortunately for some, we'll be back tomorrow.
0: What do you mean, unfortunately? This is great. It's a dream factory.
4: We'll see you then.
0: Well, you want to be back tomorrow because you know why?
4: Tell me.
0: Not only is it Tin Hat Tuesday,
4: there's
0: a chance for you to win a $2,000 and more mattress by upwards of $2,000. And Instagram makes its return as well. 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
4: And that's where you can hear today's show as well.
0: If you wish, good day to you.
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0: best. So anyway, I get into my wife, and then she goes, oh my God, they are beautiful, Chris, but at least she didn't spend a crazy amount of money. Otherwise, I would have felt quite guilty. I went, no, these were $120.
1: What?
0: She was like, what? She said, you're kidding me, I just presume you must have got them at the supermarket. I went, no. These are from the florist. These are 120. I said, Chris, there's about four flowers. Get this, guys. My wife then rings the florist to tell them off for overcharging me.
1: I'm
0: watching all this going, don't do that. Don't worry about it. Just don't worry about it. It's just strange. You're making it odd. Just have the flowers. It's okay. She's ringing them. I'm sending a photo of what they look like. She sent them a photo of what it looked like in the vase.
1: Oh, wow.
2: She's like, they've taken advantage of my
0: poor, simple man. Basically, Forrest Gump with a radio show.
3: So romantic.
0: How dare you prey on a simpleton?
1: Oh, wow.
0: Really romantic. Oh. Now all it game is like, you know, people came round over the week and were like, Chris played $120 on them. And everyone was like, bloody, where did you get them from the supermarket? I went, they're from the florists.
2: Servo flowers.
0: I don't know if anyone's ever complained about their own gift.
2: Your wife is one of a kind.
0: She's one of a kind. She said she was more upset that I was overcharged. I went, just take the flowers. Enjoy the flowers.
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0: Christian O'Connell Show. I'm very excited to welcome a new member to the show. It's more to our family, actually. And it is intern Pete, who, what were you, Pete? Were you 10, 12 years with Colin Jackie O?
1: Yeah, about 12 and a half years on the show there. So well, here now in the new family, which is great. So thanks for making me so welcome.
0: So you had your leaving do Friday night?
1: Had the leaving do. All the team there came, and a few people have worked on the show over the years, all that sort of stuff. There was a split moment where I think everyone started bringing up, they're going, we've really created quite a lot of hoo-ha, like these big drinks. We all started about 4 o'clock in the afternoon, and there were speeches and carry-ons and presents and cakes and bottles of vodka and all sorts of stuff. And then we all just realised you've just moved from level 17 to level 16, which is only 5 metres
0: away.
1: Yeah,
0: a lot of people might not realise this. We work for the same company.
1: Yeah, that's right.
0: So you literally just moved floors.
1: Absolutely. I have got so many bottles of alcohol as gifts and everything. I'm like, big cake with my big face on it. And I thought, yeah, I'm just moving desks. There's no real... I mean, it's a shorter commute to work because we're on level 16 here, which is great. So that's obviously a 5 metre saving over, you know, over a bit of time.
0: Yeah. All right, we want to work out who has taken the shortest distance to a new job and who's done the longest. So which way are you? Who's done the shortest distance to start a new job and who's done the longest? You can give me a call, 1355 22, and you can also text me 0475 031043. This is Jason. Jason, I got a part-time job at Autobahn. Then I got a full-time job at Auto Pro, which is next door to them. Then I got a job at the local Ford dealership, which is 300 metres up the same road. Then I finally get a job in 2021 with the ex Servicemen's Club, which is next door to that Ford dealership. Who's the worker? Anyone playing along here? Tracking his moves. All on the... He's worked on the same street for 17 years.
2: Oh, incredible. Wow.
0: Four different jobs. Thank you very much for that one. Let's take some calls here. Gail, what's your story for us, mate?
3: Well, I used to travel 10 minutes to my job, and I now travel an hour and a half.
0: Bloody hell, you must really like that job. An hour and a half?
3: Yep. I do really like that job, actually, although I'm about to retire.
0: All right. Do they know, or are they just hearing it first time on the show?
3: No, they know.
0: They know. All right, well, lovely to hear that, Gail. Gail, thank you very much for giving us a call. Have a good week.
3: Thank you, bye-bye.
0: Steph, welcome to the show. So, Steph, I think you're a contender for the longest move to a new job. Where did you go?
4: Yes, correct. So I moved to Florida in the USA for 5 months back in 2022. So I worked at Walt Disney World.
0: Oh, you were interning for Walt?
4: No, I wish. So I worked at Magic Kingdom at Tomorrowland Speedway. I was only there for 5 months. It was the greatest adventure of my life.
0: I bet. What an incredible place to work.
4: Yeah, definitely.
0: So were you actually in the park with the public?
4: Yes. Yeah, correct. So I was working at an attraction, so I got to greet all the guests. They came from all walks of life, everywhere around the world, so it was amazing.
0: I bet. And also, you're dealing with people then that's going to be one of the best days of their life. And so I remember watching a documentary about the place, and there's all these hidden doorways where you all come out from.
4: Correct. Yes. But that's secrecy, so I can't say anything.
0: No. Yeah, they've got all these sort of secret doorways because obviously they can't just see them streaming out of an office block.
2: That's true, actually,
0: sticking their head on, you know.
4: Pretty much, goofy? Yeah,
0: Goofy's having a dart round the back. It's not a good look. There are all these secret doorways and trap doors that they emerge from.
4: So... The kingdom is, there's an underground, like, pathway. So you would go underneath the castle, and then we would come out of these doorways all from all sections of the kingdom.
0: Amazing.
4: So, yeah, pretty cool.
0: Yeah, I bet that was great fun being an intern there.
4: Yeah, I was only there, like I said, for 5 months, and I only packed one suitcase. Came back with two suitcases.
0: Fantastic. Steph, thank you very much for giving us a call.
4: Appreciate it. See ya.
0: Bye-bye. Steve.
5: Hello, Christian gang.
0: We're good, Steve. Thanks for calling the show. Have you had a nice weekend? Now, Steve, short or the longest distance for a new job? What's it for you, Steve?
5: Definitely the shortest. I was working as a builder's labourer, and the job was coming to an end, so he was telling me that there'd be no work left, and 2 metres away, a brickie overheard, said, come work for me, and ended up there for about 5 years.
0: Steve, thank you very much for giving us a call.
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13: Good morning, I'm Ebony Ablett. Daniel Gregory Woodward pleaded guilty to being unlawfully armed in public and other related charges. Conflicting versions of what lies ahead for Tasmania's health funding are still circulating.
12: Delivering the local stories from the local voices that you simply can't get anywhere else.
13: The Northern Midlands Council could be facing a bill for $250,000, extending his championship lead to 90 points, saying he was stoked.
12: LAFM and 7SD, part of the community across Launceston and the North East, and leaders in local.

0: Christian O'Connell Show. All right, time waster now. Today, we're looking for your middle-aged bands. Make a band middle-aged? Soundgardening.
1: R.I.P. Silver Fox.
2: The police are just doing their job, Janice.
1: Oh.
0: Slipper's not. Oh, Slipknot. Slipper's not.
1: Slipknot is very good, you know? Gold Plus.
0: Poor old Blur. They're not getting any younger.
1: No.
0: Oh, cataracts, blurry vision.
1: Oh, my God. Bronze cataracts, blurry vision.
0: Blurry vision. The old milky eyes.
1: Blurry time wasted.
0: Rage Against the Parker Machine. We had it with old Nonna Patch
2: True.
0: Last week.
2: Oh, is that a lame Why don't you say so?
1: Oh, it's like she's right here right now.
0: It is. It's an uncanny impression, isn't it? Rio, what have you got? Middle-aged bands.
1: Robbie Williams has taken up birding.
0: Has he?
1: Yeah, he's Hobby Williams.
0: Silver.
1: Oh, this Irish family got a lot of work to do around the house. The chores. Remember the chores?
0: You don't suddenly start doing chores when you become 40. You're choring at 22.
1: Nah, 22-year-olds aren't doing chores.
2: Get out of here, they are.
1: Gen Z, lazy bloody generation.
0: Do some chore. Pick up a mop. Boomer.
1: Cars. Death Cab for Cutie have got some friends over. They're Death Cab charcuterie.
0: Oh, no, that's pretty fine work. That's very good. Gold plus.
1: And Chris Crossword.
2: Jump.
0: Oh my God, the other day I brought one of those. You see them in
1: the
0: post office shops.
1: Yes, I got one
0: of those. A book for myself.
1: Oh my God.
0: And I was suddenly got it out in the middle of the day. Said, Sarah, do you fancy doing a word search? She went, Chris, what are you doing? She said, is this a bit for the show? I went, no. Fancy doing a word search. 100 words in here.
1: How'd you find it?
0: Only 3 and I gave up. Anyway, it's a tough one. No. It's pro level. All right, so what have you got? Middle-aged bands. Poo test dummies.
1: Bronze.
0: Ozempic Osborne.
1: Silver.
0: Pickleback James.
1: Silver.
0: Huey, can you put the news on, please?
1: Gold.
0: Oh, very good. Anthony Torcasco. Christopher Crossword.
1: That was my one. Gold.
0: He did it better though. Men at part-time work, you know, packing the bags at Coles.
1: Silver.
0: Matchbox, not 20 anymore.
1: Gold.
0: Very good, Brad. Well done. Earth, Wind and Fiber.
1: Gold plus.
0: That is brilliant. Well done. Boomer Crash Opera.
1: Oh, gold.
0: Ben Folds Washing. These are mine, then is he yours?
1: Gold.
0: Well done, Nate. Boys to Menopause.
1: Gold.
0: Elton, I'm in the John, Wendy.
1: Silver.
0: Book Club 7. Not S Club 7, Book Club 7.
1: Silver Plus.
0: What am Michelle? Good Scissor Sisters. You know the Good Scissors.
1: Yes, gold.
0: Perry Men at Work.
1: Oh, gold as
0: That's
1: well.
0: That's very good, Elliot Dean. Nickel, back in my day.
1: Yeah, Silver Plus.
0: What on Jono? Silver Hair.
1: Gold.
0: That's Adam. Panic at the Servo.
1: Silver.
0: Bob Barley Sugar.
1: Gold.
0: It's only an old person's thing, that stuff, isn't it?
1: So true.
0: No kids are ever asking, please, Mummy. A delightfully tart drink, please, of barley sugar. Simon Shirley, that is very good. Put a jam on my toes, please.
1: Gold.
0: Well done, Nick. Old Chisel.
1: Silver.
0: That's good. Caravan Morrison.
1: Gold.
0: Robert Planta for Chitus.
1: Gold plus. Wow, that's brilliant.
0: Oh my God, I love that from Led Zepp too. Robert Planta for Chitus is very good, Joe. Linkin Park.
1: Gold.
0: Yeah, bung knee. Not the Australian crawl. Bad news. Australian fall. They've had a fall.
1: Oh no, poor thing. Yeah. Silver plus.
0: That's from Tim. Who's best in show today?
1: Bob Barley Sugar.
0: Yes, well done. Very, very good. That's the Christian O'Connell Show for today. We are back tomorrow. 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
13: Good evening. Welcome to the show. Shane Bryan with you. Tonight on the show, we take a look at where Mr. T is now these days.
14: And do you have a first name?
15: First name is Mr. My middle name is the period. 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
13: He's pretty blunt, wasn't he? We'll find out what he's up to on Where Are They Now? Plus, my musical guest all this week is the one and only Kim Wilde. Kim's heading to Australia for a tour. We'll find out all about it and find out a little bit more about the songs that she sang as well. It was a fantastic chat with her. Can't wait to share it. That's coming up right now, though. Let's get into it with some George Harrison. This has got my mind set on you. You're on the 80s at 8.

0: While this was topping the box office,
1: Patrick, what the hell are you doing?
2: Don't put me in there,
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0: spotlight, living a much quieter life in Illinois while still making occasional appearances and sharing motivational messages. He battled cancer in the mid-90s and he won. He's focused a little bit more on faith, health and giving back, often supporting charities and speaking about discipline and respect. In fact, just over 6 months ago, he was awarded Broadcaster of the Year in Illinois.
1: Humble, thankful, and strong-minded. These are values Mr. T says he's carried throughout his career, hoping to have a positive influence on younger generations.
2: Now, tell the kids nowadays, don't let nobody play you. You know, because if you do, I pity the fool, because you've been played. Let somebody make you think that the only way you be cool, you got to snatch a purse or rob somebody.
1: From his character in Rocky III to the WWE, many believe T is hardcore, but deep down...
2: When you see me, you're looking at nothing but a big, overgrown, tough, butt-kicking mama's boy.
1: T says the fame has never been the goal.
2: I try not to get caught up in the fame stuff. I want to keep my feet on the ground and my head toward heaven.
0: Now in his 70s, he's very much a living legend, a man who went from the tough streets of Chicago to become one of the most recognisable faces of the 80s. And whether you remember him from the A-Team or Rocky III, there's one thing for sure, there can only be one Mr. T. Coming up very shortly, it's the Stray Cats. That's up next on the 80s at 8.
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0: You're on the 80s at 8, Shane Bryan with you, and that was Kim Wilde with Kids in America from the early days of 80s New Wave. She actually burst onto the scene with that debut hit of hers, song that actually helped define the sound of the decade. With her signature blonde looks, her synth-driven style, she went on to become one of the most successful female artists of the 80s, racking up hit after hit across the decade. And I had the pleasure of chatting with Kim Wilde. Kim, how are you?
1: I'm really great. Really great. So excited about coming back to Oz. I fly over on my birthday, exactly on my birthday day.
0: Yeah.
1: To Perth, and then I'm going to stay a few days before, you know, to acclimatise, and then I'll just be deep, you know, delving deep into the tour. I can't wait. Can't wait.
0: How many times now have you been to Australia? Plenty of times.
1: It's just so many, plenty of times.
0: Yeah.
1: My first Australian trip was in 1973 when I was 13. At that time, the Sydney Opera House had only just been finished being built.
0: Yeah, yeah.
1: And so I remember us visiting it and everyone saying, oh, it's just been finished. And I've toured many times since over the years.
0: Yes.
1: And I think I was in Australia the last time in 24.
0: There seems to be a lot of... even more so now, there seems to be a lot of 80s artists that are coming through and ironically doing their 40th anniversary tour or, you know, can you believe 40 years on, Kids in America still feels like it was done yesterday?
1: Yeah, it does. That song still sounds so fresh, even to my ears, and I get to sing it all the time.
0: Yeah, yeah.
1: But the record itself, you know, the production on the record, the sound, the way it sounds, it really just pops out of the radio when you hear it.
0: Yeah.
1: It still sounds as fresh as it did the first day, you know, I heard it on radio back in 1981.
0: How did you feel when you were listening to the radio and suddenly your song came on?
1: I remember back in the day, I mean, it was such a huge thrill. I'd, you know, spent my whole life listening to national radio or radio anywhere, but, you know, obviously I was living in the UK. So hearing, you know, I'd be on the school coach and they'd have Radio 1 on in those days. Now it's Radio 2, but Radio 1 was always on. And then to hear, you know, this is something I was listening to every day going to school, every day coming back from school. So to suddenly find hearing my own record on that radio station blew my mind. And then when I did Top of the Pops, I just thought, oh my God, this is crazy. So yeah, it was a magic days.
0: We'll hear more from Kim Wilde on Wednesday night on the 80s at 8. Now, if you want to grab tickets for Kim Wilde, her Australian tour kicks off on the 18th of November in Perth. She heads to Brisbane, Melbourne, Geelong, Adelaide, Newcastle, Sydney, and finishes in Canberra on Sunday, 29th of November. And you can get your tickets from Ticketek. Up next, Steve Winwood with Higher Love. That's coming up next on the 80s at 8.
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0: That's it for tonight. Tomorrow night on the 80s at 8, we go back to May 1989 for Chart Tuesday and a song that landed Madonna in a lot of hot water. She might have got in trouble by the Catholic Church, but she had another one hit on her hands. We'll find out where that was on the charts in Australia, UK, US, tomorrow night on the 80s at 8. It's Chart Tuesday. I'll see you then. Thanks for keeping me company.
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1: Good morning, I'm Ebony Ablett. Daniel Gregory Woodward pleaded guilty to being unlawfully armed in public and other related charges. Conflicting versions of what lies ahead for Tasmania's health funding are still circulating.
0: Delivering the local stories from the local voices that you simply can't get anywhere else.
1: The Northern Midlands Council could be facing a bill for $250,000, extending his championship lead to 90 points, saying he was stoked.
0: LAFM and 7SD, part of the community across Launceston and the North East, and leaders in local.
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1: Here's the big moment we've been waiting for. 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
1: Good morning, I'm Ebony Ablers. Daniel Gregory Woodward pleaded guilty to being unlawfully armed in public and other related charges. Conflicting versions of what lies ahead for Tasmania's health funding are still circulating.
0: Delivering the local stories from the local voices that you simply can't get anywhere else.
1: The Northern Midlands Council could be facing a bill for $250,000, extending his championship lead to 90 points, saying he was stoked.
0: LAFM and 7SD, part of the community across Launceston and the North East, and leaders in local.
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5: Good morning, I'm Ebony Applett. In your national news this morning, tributes continue to flow for Neil Danaher. But first, in your local news, a 19-year-old from the state's south has had his vehicle clamped for 28 days and is facing a raft of charges after police allegedly caught him speeding on the Midland Highway near Launceston at the weekend. At around 3:30 on Sunday, officers were conducting mobile speed checks on the Midland Highway at Simmons Plains near the V8 supercars event, when they detected the Ford Falcon sedan travelling at 156 kilometres an hour in a 110 zone. Police say they pulled the man over and he was found to be unlicensed and with conditions not to drive. The Bridgewater man was arrested at the scene and charged with unlicensed driving, speeding and breaching police bail. The state government is preparing to defend its controversial new budget in state parliament today. Health funding set to be key of the debate. Health Minister Bridget Archer is being accused by Labor of continuing to mislead Tasmanians by denying there are $700 million worth of cuts.
6: There are no cuts to the health budget. Every part of government, there needs to be operational efficiencies.
5: Deputy Premier Guy Barnett on the defence there. Meanwhile, Federal Assistant Minister for Health Rebecca White says an increase in Tasmania's health funding in the latest state budget would be swallowed by inflation. The budget shows funding for the health department will rise by 7.8% over the next 4 years, but Treasurer Erica Betts has confirmed the department will be part of an operational efficiencies program, meaning it will need to find that $700 million in savings. The Lions MP says inflation in the health sector means any increased funding won't be felt on the ground. And Beaconsfield Primary School is one of three schools across the state to receive upgrades to their outside school hours capacity. It will enable more families to be able to access reliable before and after school care in the area. Final details, including the number of additional places available, are expected to be confirmed before the end of Term 2, with the services to be delivered by the 2028 school year. Your look of the day's national news and your sport check are both coming up next.
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8: Hi, I'm Joseph Price. Donald Trump says negotiations to end the war with Iran are going nicely as he demands America's allies in the Middle East sign a treaty forcing them to normalize relations with Israel. Saudi Arabia says it'll only do so when there's a pathway to a Palestinian state, while the possibility of peace has seen oil prices fall back below $100 a barrel. Neil Danaher is being remembered for his courage and spirit during his fight against motor neuron disease. The 65-year-old former Australian of the Year has died in Melbourne 13 years after diagnosis. He leaves a $100 million plus legacy, raising money for research through his charity, Fight MND. The organisation's CEO, Matt Tilley, says Neil was the heart of the organisation.
9: We've sold millions of beanies and we've led the world in research, but really, it's the driving force of one man.
8: And a new survey has found almost 5 million Australians have been rorted by dodgy cab or rideshare drivers. Almost a quarter of respondents say they've been stung. The tricks include pretending the meter is broken or taking a longer route to inflate the fare.
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10: In sport, Australian Olympian James Magnussen's flopped at the controversial Enhanced Games in Las Vegas. The 35-year-old finished last in the men's 100-metre and 50-metre freestyle, but he's told Nine he's not disappointed about it at all.
11: I mean, look, there is money on the line, prize money on the line. I was pretty realistic about my age and where I was at coming into the meet. I'm always super optimistic, so I always aim to win, but there's bigger opportunities involved in this than just the prize money on the night.
10: Magnussen will still make $50,000 for just turning up to the event. And mixed results for our Aussies at the French Open. Alexander Vukic and Rinky Hijikata have been knocked out, but Alex de Minaur is through to the second round. That is the latest in news and sport. I'm Britt Aylin.
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12: In the CBD, there's some works on Wellington Street at the Norman Stone intersection. 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
13: 6 minutes past six. Good morning for Launceston. A bit of a cloudy one today. A top of 17 expected. Dropping to 9 tonight, then rain and 17 tomorrow. And Thursday we'll get a late shower and a top of 19. For Scottsdale and the northeast, mostly cloudy today. 16 the forecast top. 11 overnight. Rain and 15 tomorrow. And Thursday, a late shower with a top of 18. For St Helens and the east coast, showers and 16 today. 12 overnight. Heavy rain expected tomorrow with a top of 17, and Thursday a possible shower and a top of 18. 11 in Lonnie right now, 8 degrees in Scottsdale and 13 in St Helens. 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
0: It's your morning mood booster live across Launceston and the northeast, and loving it. 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
13: Up and Adam, Tuesday morning awaits. We are up to the 26th of May, and a busy morning. Tassie filmmakers are taking centre stage. This coming weekend, the Tamar Valley Film Festival is on the way. Could your business be Launceston's next success story? Business Excellence Awards are coming, and there's been an extension to the entry date. Also, Merino wool hits the runway with style and surprise. Yes, the Campbelltown Show is on again this week, and you're going to hear all about it here at LAFM and 7SD. Classic Billy Joel to ease us into our Tuesday morning. It's the original Piano Man on Brick

0: Love a Bad Name on LAFM and 7SD with BJ for Brekkie. Thanks to 40 Winks Launceston. Get the best night's sleep at the very best prices. World Cup is on the way. World's biggest party or world's biggest fizzer. We'll take a look at that before 7 this morning. Something else that is happening around the traps is our Macca's Good Sports Awards. The Water Boys with Mitch and Xavier. They're our Tassie Sports Show every Saturday morning. Now, they've got this little sports award, and this might be just the thing for you to rally the troops and thank someone, highlight the good work of someone at your local sporting team or group, whether it's, you know, mum and dad for running the kids to and fro and getting them at training and to game day, or whether it's the long-suffering coach, or it could be, you know, the person behind 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And the Water Boys, well, they could be giving them a bit of a public shout out, a pat in the back, and also rewarding them with $100 to spend at Intersport. 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We'll take a look at what's been making news overnight. And Aussie's first female astronaut has finally got an invitation to go to space. But has someone got the money to make the flight possible? We'll look at that in about 10 minutes' time.
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0: All right, let's hop into it this morning, picking up the newspapers from front page of the Examiner. Play to Blinder is the headline, and it's all about Neil Danaher, of course, and there's a half-page story inside the paper. The Merc gives a shout-out to Neil on the front page and then goes to a full report, quite extensive, on page 8 and 9. Also on the front page of the Merc, Tassie will pay $100,000 for social media stars to sell the state to millions online. Influencer Isle is the headline, and the boss of Tourism Taz has said that in the next financial year there's $100,000 earmarked to go towards contracting influencers and content creators to promote the state. And look, maybe fair enough that we want to pay a TikTok star some dosh to get people here, whatever it takes. And there are obviously new ways of reaching audiences, and certainly social media is a very large part of that. Having a look at what else is making news this morning, Labor will consult on capital gains tax carve-outs. Business, of course, is calling for a reset. Labor is moving to legislate capital gains tax changes, even as it continues working with business on potential carve-outs, which are expected to remain limited. And a broad tax bill will be introduced to Parliament this Thursday before heading to the Senate later in June, where Labor will be relying on the Greens to pass the changes. Speaking of passing things, what was the old Monopoly thing? Do not pass go, do not collect $200. When is a toll not a toll? Iran says there is no toll on the Straits of Hormuz, but warns another payment will be required. Yes, no toll, but we'll have another payment, thanks. This is part of the plans on Iran wishing to regulate the waterway, and the ships wishing to cross will likely be required to make some sort of payment as the ongoing work continues to get a peace deal between the US and Iran. Certainly making news this morning. And in the UK, this is hot, hot, hot news. The hottest May day on record in the UK. Temperatures have passed 34 degrees. Wow, actually nearly 35 degrees, 34.8 degrees, all-time highest May temperature in recorded history. The provisional figure was recorded in Kew Gardens. Oh my goodness. The previous highest was 33.3, but there we go. Wow, Chihuahua. That is certainly hot for the UK. They will have known all about it. What else have we got making news this morning? Oh, yes. Australia's first astronaut, Catherine Bennell-Pegg, invited to the International Space Station. Now, when she collected the Australian of the Year title, there was a few people that said, actually, she hasn't been into space, but she's fully qualified and fully trained, just waiting for an opportunity and a spot on a future space mission. And here she has an invite from the European Space Agency to do just that. Now, the place is dependent on financial support being raised from private and public sources. And the director of UWA's International Space Centre says the mission represents a huge potential opportunity for Australia. And as for Catherine herself, she says, I hope that through representing Australia, I can unlock the opportunity for Australia to be part of human spaceflight, to be able to put payloads in space, to do research up there. And certainly she is a role model for STEM subjects, and particularly women in STEM subjects.

0: A bit of a fizzer for business. We'll take a look at that for you this morning on Brekkie with BJ.
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9: Good morning, I'm Ebony Ablett. Coming up in your national news this morning, another group of ISIS brides are expected to land in Australia later today. But first in your local news, a teenage boy who escaped from the Ashley Youth Detention Centre in December last year has been sentenced to 6 months in custody after they confronted a pair of visiting tourists and threatened them with a knife. The incident occurred in Penguin, the mother and son from the UK and the Netherlands, handing over the keys to their car after threats a knife would be used if they didn't. The two youths involved in the incident were arrested around an hour and a half later, a large serrated bread knife found in the driver's side footwell of the car. The sentence was suspended for 2 years on the condition of good behaviour. He's also required to complete more than 100 hours of community service. To politics, Labor says the state government's funding cuts to primary care services will result in poorer health care for all Tasmanians. Moreton Group Medical Services will end its GP outreach services, and a southern GP practice

0: Will end urgent and after hours services after both organisations say their state funding deeds weren't renewed in last week's budget. Labor's Sarah Lovell says the reduced focus on primary care is short-sighted.
1: The impact of that will be increased presentations to the emergency department. It will be increased ambulance call-outs, all of things which will impact on the bottom line of the budget, all of things that will impact on the availability of those resources for other Tasmanians.
0: Health Minister Bridget Archer says the state can no longer afford to fund primary care, which is a federal responsibility. And there's concerns about the future of a proposed community sporting facility at Lagana after a request from the West Tamar Council for $5 million wasn't allocated in the state budget. The federal government has committed to partly funding the project, Mayor Christina Holmdahl telling Seven they won't be able to create the vision initially put forward.
2: That $5 million for us would have meant the starting of a brand new facility that we know would be highly in demand.
0: The state government put $2.1 million towards the Elfin Sports Centre.
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5: Hi, I'm Joseph Price. The tributes continue for the late football legend and MND pioneer Neil Danaher, who has passed away after a 13-year battle with the disease. The 65-year-old will be honoured with a state funeral. Brisbane coach Chris Fagans told Seven it was Danaher that gave him a go as an AFL assistant.
6: We worked together for 10 years at Melbourne. We became great friends. Our families became great friends. You know, I think for me personally, like coming in from the outside, sort of a bit of a no-name, he just made me feel like I belonged.
5: Donald Trump says talks to end the conflict with Iran are progressing well as he pushes Middle East allies to recognise Israel under a new agreement. However, Saudi Arabia insists any deal must include steps towards a Palestinian state. The latest group of ISIS brides and their children are due back in Australia this afternoon. The 6 women and 14 kids are en route to Sydney and Melbourne. It's unclear how many, if any, are facing charges upon their return. And Melbourne researchers have found a link between frequent blood pressure changes and a heightened risk of dementia.
3: Catch Western Bulldogs Premiership hero Tom Liberatore Saturday, June 6 at Balls and Bumpers. 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
7: In sport, Premiership winning coach Chris Fagans says he wouldn't be in a job if it weren't for Neil Danaher. Fags, who's led the Lions to the last two AFL flags, says it was Danaher who helped him get one of his first coaching gigs.
6: I've got so much to be thankful to him for. As I said, I wouldn't be doing what I'm doing now if it wasn't for him picking me in the first place. And I still don't know why he did it, but I'm pretty happy that he did.
7: That's on Seven there. Fellow coaches Luke Beveridge and Adam Kingsley also paid tribute to the 65-year-old overnight. And an international tech boss is reportedly considering purchasing a minority share in the Hobart Hurricanes. Sanjay Govil's the owner of US cricket team Washington Freedom, which is coached by Ricky Ponting. News Corp reports he's now looking to invest in our state's Big Bash club. That's the latest in news and sport. I'm Britt Allen.
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8: 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If you drive in now town, you just have some works on the West Tamar Highway in Lagana, city bound after Freshwater Point Road. 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If you spot any traffic issues, give us a call on 6331 0893. I'm Eliza. More traffic soon on LAFM.
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4: LAFM's three-day forecast.
10: 22 minutes to 7. Good morning. For Launceston, a mostly cloudy one today. A top of 17 is expected, dropping to 9 tonight, rain and 17 tomorrow. Thursday, a late shower and a top of 19. For Scottsdale in the northeast, mostly cloudy, 16 expected today, 11 overnight, rain and 15 tomorrow. And Thursday, a late shower with a top of 18. For St Helens and the east coast, showers and 16 today, 12 overnight, heavy rain and 17 tomorrow though. And Thursday, a possible shower and 18. 11 degrees in Lonnie right now, 8 in Scottsdale, 13 in St Helens. 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
10: Local stories, short films and creative talent from across the state. The Tamar Valley Film Festival returns this weekend. We'll tell you all about it this morning. Also, could your business be Launceston's next success story? Check out our chat after 8 this morning. And from paddock to catwalk, see wool like you've never seen it before. Yes, the 188th Campbelltown Show is coming this week to Northern Tasmania. And we'll have a chat about it this morning on Brekkie with BJ. This is Pat of the Benatar Variety. This girl's all fired up. 21 minutes to 7, you're on Brekkie with BJ.

0: Celia on LAFM and 7SD. You're BJ for Brekkie, 13 minutes to 7. We are up to Tuesday. It is the 26th of May. Do you know someone celebrating today? Having a special celebration, a birthday, anniversary, new job, start of a new job, maybe signed on the dotted line for a big purchase like a new car or, heaven forbid, a house. It makes you a bit nervous signing for a house at the moment, wouldn't it? Anyway, if you are signing for a house, you deserve a bit of extra love and a shout out with our celebrations. We do them around 10 past 8 each weekday morning. 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We'll draw that out every Friday and we'll just pop everyone in the draw that has been given a shout out during the week. And actually thinking of birthday shout outs, a big birthday shout out would have to be going out today to Stevie Nicks. I'm, not one to really unveil ages, but it's very much on the public record as to how old Stevie is this year. Cop this, 77. She is 77 today. Stevie Nicks, of course, singer, pianist, tambourine player, Muse, White Witch, Rhiannon, all of that from Fleetwood Mac. And what a stunning, stunning career, both with the band and as a soloist. So the big 77 for her today. Happy birthday, Stevie. On the way, we'll take a look at World Cup soccer, the world's biggest party or the world's biggest fizzer. You decide.
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0: All right, the World Cup, the world's biggest party, is on its way, but could it be a bit of a fizzer for business? Host cities across North America were banking on billions in spending and a flood of fans, but new data shows hotel bookings are actually down in many cities, even compared with a normal year. Airbnbs are sitting half empty, flights aren't full, and some businesses that stocked up are now rather nervously waiting. Experts say the warning signs are familiar. Mega events promise massive economic boosts, but often deliver short-term spikes and long-term bills. And with ticket prices soaring, and we are talking five figures for the grand final, plus extra travel hurdles, thank you, Mr. President, fans might simply be staying home. So while FIFA talks up a $30 billion payday, some host cities look like they're going to be left counting the cost, not the cash. 3 minutes away from news time. After seven, we're going to hop into our screen test this morning. Back into the world of AbFab.
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11: Good morning, I'm Ebony Ablett. Coming up in your national news this morning, new polling shows One Nation extend its lead over the Coalition. First, in your local news though, Labor and the Greens are taking their metaphorical shovels to Parliament this week, digging into details surrounding health funding in the state budget. The opposition parties and unions saying there's a cut to funding. The Liberals are adamant there isn't.
12: We'll be holding a blowtorch to Jeremy Rockliffe's terrible budget, which is going to cause not just pain but agony for Tasmanians. It is the cruelest of cruel budgets.
11: Greens leader Rosalie Woodruff there. Meanwhile, the federal government has launched an ad campaign to help women who are going through menopause and perimenopause. It's hoped the rollout across radio, TV and social media will help break the stigma.
13: This will help to change lives and in some cases save lives for those women who have felt at times that they are losing themselves.
11: Assistant Minister for Health, Lions MP Rebecca White there. The Rail, Tram and Bus Union has raised concerns over potential job losses at Metro Tasmania. The bus operator is set to close a storefront in the state's south. The union concerned it will get more difficult after a review into its corporate operations. Metro says that bus drivers and services aren't affected, with staff consultations underway. A Launceston family has released CCTV on social media of a crash occurring in Launceston in the early hours of yesterday morning. The footage shows a blacked-out four-wheel drive slamming into a parked white Volkswagen at around 1:50 a.m. The crash caused thousands of dollars worth of damage to the car and has been referred to authorities. It occurred near the intersection of Wellington Street and Westbury Road. Anyone with information or vision can contact police directly or via Crime Stoppers. And there'll be some disruptions to West Launceston and Prospect residents over the next few months as Taswater commences works on part of its Launceston sewer transformation project. From now until October, works will take place between 7 a.m. and 5 p.m. on weekdays when the weather allows. Parts of the Hardwick Street Dog Park will be closed at times as construction gets underway. Your look at the days at National News and your sport check are next.
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16: Hi, I'm Joseph Price. Neil Danaher will be honoured with a state funeral after passing away in Melbourne. The former AFL player and coach has died at 65, 13 years after being diagnosed with motor neuron disease. He was named Australian of the Year in 2025 and his charity raised more than $100 million through events like the Big Freeze. One Nation has extended its lead over the coalition to its widest margin since Angus Taylor took over from Susan Lee. A poll by Roy Morgan has indicated primary support for One Nation has reached 25.5%, and that's well ahead of the coalition's 23% of the vote. The police officers who shot dead Desi Freeman were not wearing body-worn cameras, day one of an inquest is found. Footage of the fatal confrontation was captured by the police air wing overhead, while audio was captured by a mobile phone that Freeman had set up to record. And the Pope has warned that artificial intelligence needs to be disarmed. Pope Leo says the world is in danger of normalising the exploitation of people again due to the rise of AI.
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17: Sport now, and three Aussies have made it through to the second round of the French Open overnight. Daria Kasatkina, Thanasi Kokkinakis and Alex de Minaur all advancing. The Aussie top seed happy with his performance.
18: I thought I played a very consistent match. I did what I needed to do and happy to be in the next round.
17: But not so good news for Maya Joint, Talia Gibson, Emerson Jones, Rinky Hitch-Carter and Alex Vukic, who were all eliminated. And the AFL mid-season rookie draft is on tonight, with injury-plagued clubs hoping to boost their stocks. It'll be welcome relief for Essendon and Richmond, both managing more than a dozen players on the sidelines. The Bombers have the number one pick, followed by the Tigers and then the Eagles. That is the latest in news and sport. I'm Brit Aylin.
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19: You have some works on the Midland Highway inbound between Breadalbin and Kings Meadows. Also some works on the West Tamar Highway in Lagana near Freshwater Point Road. 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I'm Eliza, more traffic soon on LAFM.
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15: LAFM's three-day forecast.
20: And for Launceston, mostly cloudy today, a top of 17, dropping to 9 tonight, rain and 17 tomorrow though, and Thursday a late shower, a top of 19. For Scottsdale and the northeast, mostly cloudy, 16 the expected top, 11 overnight, rain and 15 tomorrow, and Thursday a late shower, a top of 18. For St Helens and the east coast, showers and 16 today, 12 overnight, heavy rain tomorrow and a top of 17, and Thursday a possible shower and 18. 12 degrees in Lonnie right now, 8 in Scottsdale, 13 in St Helens. 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
20: 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We'll hear more this morning. Plus, from recognition to team morale and new opportunities, the Business Excellence Awards entries are now open. More details after 8. And from paddock to catwalk, we're going to see wool like we've never seen it before. The 188th Campbelltown Show is on its way this week. And we've got all the details here on Brekkie with BJ. This is Cher. 7 minutes past 8 on LAFM and 7.

0: gosh, if you had the secret to that, you'd be a rich person, wouldn't you? 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
2: Good morning, I'm Ebony Ablett. Daniel Gregory Woodward pleaded guilty to being unlawfully armed in public and other related charges. Conflicting versions of what lies ahead for Tasmania's health funding are still circulating.
1: Delivering the local stories from the local voices that you simply can't get anywhere else.
2: The Northern Midlands Council could be facing a bill for $250,000, extending his championship lead to 90 points, saying he was stoked.
1: LAFM and 7SD, part of the community across Launceston and the North East, and leaders in local.
0: And it is 12 minutes past 7.
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0: All right, up and at 'em for another day with our screen test. And we have a fabulous little screen test for you this morning, diving into the world of AbFab. Do you remember the adventures of Adina and Pats?

0: There they go. And we've got a little question for you this morning. In AbFab, which champagne brand is famously associated with Patsy Stone? Which Champers is famously associated with Pats in AbFab? 633 1089 3 for a couple of tickets to the movies. Movie of your choice at Village Cinema, and we'll throw in some Valhalla Choc Tops. Here are the choices of champagne. They're all pretty fine choices as well. Was she known for swilling Moët or Moët and Chandon? Veuve Clicquot? Was it Bollinger? Or was it Dom Perignon? What was her favourite poison? What was her bevy of choice? 633 1089 3. What would she be seen totting around on her little high heels and dragging a fag as well with a glass of what? Was it Moët? Was it Veuve? Was it Bolly? Or was it Dom Perignon? 633 1089 3. If you reckon you can unravel our screen test this morning, we will reward you. Let's see how we go with it. LAFM, good morning.
1: Good morning.
0: Who've we got here?
1: You've got Dave.
0: Dave, a bit of a fan of the old AbFab at all?
1: Oh, yes and no.
0: Yes and no. Oh, okay. I wonder if that means we'd have a shot at getting the right answer here.
1: We'll have a go.
0: All right. So what was it? Was it Moët, Veuve, Bolly or Dom Perignon?
1: We'll go with the Bolly.
0: We will go with the Bolly. And a bloody fine little drop it is to Patsy Stone, of course, paid by Jonah Lumley. The two of them actually had a trip to Bollinger, and they did a little bit of a promo there, and awfully big thanks were handed out, and 50-year-old glasses of Bollinger for all the PR they'd done for the company. Very nice work.
1: Very nice.
0: Now, movie tickets. Can we tempt you with a couple of tickets and a couple of Valhalla Choc Tops?
1: That'd be awesome. Thank you.
0: Done deal. Sit tight and I will make all of that happen at LAFM and 7SD.
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There's weekly prizes to be won, $300 or $400 worth of prizes each week, and the chance to take home a big shopping spree worth $2,500 at the end of June. And come this Friday, we'll also give a bit of a shout out to some of the specific stores that are participating, and they've always got lots to say and fabulous insight on how the joint's actually running. Retail certainly has that capacity to know exactly what makes the place tick. Coming up, we'll have a look at what's making news this morning. We'll have sport and weather.

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3: 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A decade after Amy Wensley's tragic death was hastily labelled as suicide, the case has been reopened for the fourth time, now classified as a homicide. 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
1: 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This is your news now.
11: Good morning, I'm Ebony Ablett. Coming up in your national news this morning, missed red flags before the Bondi terror attack. But first, in your local news, a teenager who was one of several that broke out of the Ashley Youth Detention Centre last year and threatened two overseas tourists at knife point has received a suspended sentence. Aged 16 at the time, he pleaded guilty to aggravated armed robbery over the incident, where he and an accomplice took car keys from two overseas tourists at Penguin in the northwest. The offending was described as extremely serious, and if committed as an adult, it would attract a sentence measured in years. He was sentenced to 6 months wholly suspended for 2 years on the condition of good behaviour and the completion of more than 100 hours of community service. No conviction was recorded, though, Justice Stephen Escort mentioning both his age and good prospects of changing his approach to life. State Parliament returns this morning with the government preparing to defend its new budget in question time. Health funding expected to dominate debate after a war of words in recent days. Post-budget lock-up,

0: Yeah, and said there were around $700 million of cuts in health. Labor accusing the Liberals and Health Minister Bridget Archer of misleading Tasmanians. Deputy Premier Guy Barnett on the defence.
1: There are no cuts to the health budget. Every part of government, there needs to be operational efficiencies.
0: Meantime, Labor leader Josh Willey will give his budget reply speech in State Parliament later today, understood to also be making a new policy announcement alongside it. The Greens will unveil their alternative budget tomorrow. And former Australian of the Year Professor Richard Scollier and his family have added their condolences to a growing list of sympathies following the death of Neil Danaher. The Launceston-born researcher saying his fighting spirit and commitment to raising awareness and vital funds to progress research leaves a lasting legacy of hope for others. Professor Scollier saying one of his most treasured memories is handing over the Australian of the Year baton to Neil in January 2025. You'll look at today's national news and your sport check next.
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4: Hi, I'm Joseph Price. Classified files have revealed that there were hotline tip-offs on Bondi shooter Sajid Akram in 2007 and 2014. A royal commission into anti-Semitism is continuing today, with scrutiny ramping up over misread flags before the massacre at the Jewish festival last year. ASIO Director General Mark Burgess was among those who gave evidence yesterday.
5: We can't be everywhere all at once. We're not all seeing and all knowing, and we don't aspire to be.
4: Labor's been asking supporters to dig deep to counter the recent rise in support for One Nation. It's begun a social media ad campaign asking for donations of between $10 and $27. It says the money will help stop the party's momentum. A new survey's found almost a quarter of Australians have been ripped off by a taxi or rideshare driver. Finder says the tricks include fake tolls and drivers pretending their meters are broken, while others take a longer than necessary route to inflate the fare. And the cost of sending snail mail is about to go up again, with Australia Post seeking to lift the price of a stamp from $1.70 to $1.85.
2: Is stress draining your energy?
6: Feeling exhausted and struggling to keep up?
2: Introducing Caruso's 8 Mushrooms Complex from leading pharmacies and health stores. Always follow the directions for use.
7: In sport, premiership-winning coach Chris Fagan says he wouldn't be in a job if it weren't for Neil Danaher. Fags, who's led the Lions to the last two AFL flags, says it was Danaher who helped him get one of his first coaching gigs.
8: I've got so much to be thankful to him for. As I said, I wouldn't be doing what I'm doing now if it wasn't for him picking me in the first place, and I still don't know why he did it, but I'm pretty happy that he did.
7: Speaking on Seven there, fellow coaches Luke Beveridge and Adam Kingsley have also paid tribute to the 65-year-old overnight. And injury-plagued AFL clubs will be hoping to boost their stocks with younger players from today's mid-season rookie draft. Bottom-placed Essendon will have first pick, with Richmond and West Coast rounding out the top three selectors. That's the latest in news and sport. I'm Britt Aylin.
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9: On the East Tamar Highway, congestion is starting to pick up both ways in patches to Lord Charles Street. On the West Tamar Highway, there's some minor congestion outbound in pockets Riverside. 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I'm Eliza, more traffic soon on LAFM.
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10: And for Launceston, a bit of a cloudy one today, and a top of 17 is expected, dropping to 9 overnight, rain and 17 tomorrow. Thursday, a late shower, a top of 19. For Scottsdale and the northeast, mostly cloudy and 16 today, 11 overnight, rain and 15 tomorrow. And then Thursday, a late shower and a top of 18. Out on the coast for St Helens and the east coasters, showers and 16 expected today, 12 overnight, heavy rain and 17 tomorrow. Tomorrow and Thursday, a possible shower, top top of 18. We've got 12 degrees in Launceston right now, 9 in Scottsdale, 13 in St Helens. 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
10: From screenings to workshops and networking, the Tamar Valley Film Festival will be shining a light on Tassie creatives. We'll find out more with Festival Director Rachel Lee this morning. Could your business be Lonnie's next success story? Details of the Business Excellence Awards and the extended entry dates after 8. And fashion meets farming in a stunning showcase of Tasmanian innovation. Yes, it's Campbelltown Showtime, and we'll talk about that this half hour on Brekkie with BJ.

0: On LAFM and 7SD with BJ for Bricky, a little George Michael there, and Freedom at 17 minutes to 8. This morning, I think it is absolutely appropriate to shine a bit of light on one of Australia's most inspiring figures, Neil Danaher, the incredible fight that he's put up against motor neurone disease, and of course, the news coming through of his passing yesterday. One Tasmanian that's had a lot to do with him over the years and has been willing at very short notice to join me for a quick chat on air this morning and a few reflections is from Fontaine Sports Media, Rick Fontaine. Morning.
1: Hey, good morning, BJ.
0: Oh, my goodness. Wow. Neil Danaher.
1: Yeah.
0: What comes to mind straight away when you think of Neil?
1: Genuine, beautiful human being, selfless, just determined and not to let this beat him. There was, I think, one word he used a lot was attitude. That's the one thing you can choose. And beautiful human being. And look, the legacy is going to continue because it's in incredible hands. So much has been done, but I think the effects and the impact that those who have and are dealing with MND and those that will get it in the future is going to be because of Neil and his family, of what they've done, that the legacy will be huge, because we'll get closer and closer, and they keep fighting. So, and it's only a couple of weeks away before the big freeze at the G as well. So it's all, it's all pretty raw for many right around Australia. So I'm sure it's going to be an incredible day in a couple of weeks on that June long weekend on the King's birthday.
0: You know, Rick, it just appeared that as his voice grew quieter as a result of the disease, his influence grew louder, grew stronger.
1: Yeah. Oh, look, absolutely. And you don't have to say much to be powerful sometimes. And along with his daughter, Beck, who's just been there that publicly, the entire time, and an amazing person as well, and no strangers to Tasmania. I know back in about, I think it was 2016, myself and a good mate, Andrew Philpott, local businessman, we got together over a coffee. I'll never forget the day. We'd just seen the documentary with Angie Cunningham, who was, of course, Angie Woolcock from Launceston, tennis player who was diagnosed with MND, and Pat Cunningham, her husband, he and Neil were two of the ones who actually found at the time cure for MND. And we got a group of great group of friends in Launceston and formed this organisation, Tassie Freezing for MND. And we had Jan and Neil Danaher come down for the first couple of years of the big freeze. We locked down the CBD. We got great support from local businesses. We had a swimming pool where the freezers could go into. The fire brigade came in with all the water for us. And they were great times when Neil was obviously physically able to travel and be involved, and reflecting a lot on those memories today.
0: Ah, marvellous. When was the last time you saw him?
1: Not that long ago. It was late last year when second half of last year when Neil and Beck came down for an engagement with the Clifford Craig Foundation here in Launceston, and I was very blessed to sit down with both of them for a chat in front of a sold out audience, and I've looked back through those photos last night, and just very fortunate to have to meet him. But he's touched everyone in Australia, BJ. I mean, he's just a beautiful human being, and one of those people you what you see is exactly what he's like.
0: Yeah.
1: And a beautiful family, and I know it's going to be it's an incredible legacy that you can leave something like this, and it's used a lot that someone will never be forgotten, but in Neil's case nothing truer.
0: Well, if you want to make a difference, get onto his website, fightmnd.org.au. You can get a digital beanie. You can get involved with the Big Freeze. And a best way to acknowledge him, I could only suggest, would be to make a donation. And certainly the Victorian government will be supplying state funerals as well. Rick, great to catch up with you this morning. Thanks for sharing some memories with us.
1: Pleasure. Thanks, BJ.
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0: on LAFM and 7SD with BJ for Brekky. And from farm to fabulous, Merino Magic is taking centre stage at the 188th, count them, Campbelltown shows. The Australian Innovation Wool Fashion Parades are turning heads yet again, blending luxury with everyday wearability. And we're joined by Taylor Klein-Smith to talk textures, trends, and this year's runway and how it's showcasing the versatility of wool in truly stylish ways. Taylor, good morning.
1: Good morning. How are you?
0: Doing really well. Busy week for you.
1: It is a very busy week. It's show week, baby. We're excited.
0: So how is this year's parade going to stand out from previous shows, Taylor?
1: Well, really this year we're going to be embarking on a journey through elegance and innovation. So it's really about bringing that warmth and Tasmania's rich wool heritage to meet the cutting edge design of wool innovation and clothing. So it's very exciting to bring that into the stage this year. And in terms of like what that actually looks like, because it all sounds like a bit of like fluff, but there's lots of like craftsmanship and sustainability that goes into making these garments. And so we want people to feel that deep connection to when I tell the story about each designer that's happening before you see the collections. So it's really about making that link between, you know, what you see and hear and then what you wear, I guess.
0: Mm. So give me one of those stories, one of your faves.
1: Yeah, so this year we've actually got Cable Melbourne coming down for the first time. So they're sending all of their garments. They should be arriving today, actually, which I'm really excited to do an unboxing at home on my own before everybody else sees them. So Georgia Austin, who is the founder of Cable Melbourne, she is a fourth generation wool grower. So like pretty much every, you know, designer or retailer that has a story here and has a segment in the show has a connection back to the land, which is really important. So she has built her entire business, which is now all across Australia and New Zealand, like a huge, huge business, on that craftsmanship, the traceability of merino wool and her enduring designs, which are really one-off pieces that are quite amazing and contemporary to wear. So, yeah, really putting that together so that the everyday person can see how they can wear this sort of stuff.
0: So an event like this, how important is it for showcasing Tasmania's wool industry?
1: Absolutely. Well, this is why we're sponsored by Australian Wool Innovation, and it's all about that verified Australian and Tasmanian traceable merino wool. So that is the whole point of the show, is showcasing that we are connecting our farmers back to our like designers into our garments, so that everybody like understands the importance of supporting that, because you know, in this day and age and the world that's happening right now, Australia is the most important thing that you could be like supporting across all fields, but certainly in wool.
0: Now, if you're heading to the Campbelltown show, what time should we earmark to have a look at these parades?
1: Yeah, so we've got actually this year, we've got two parades during the day on Saturday, which is our standard full show. But for the first time in over a decade, we're also producing a night, hot little night parade on Saturday night where they have the cocktail party.
0: Ooh.
1: So usually they have the cocktail party on the Friday night as like a prelude to the big day on Saturday as the Campbelltown show. But this year they're changing it to Saturday night so that it's kind of like a finale of the show, I guess, and everyone can let their hair down after a big day. And we're going to be, yeah, producing a completely different show at the cocktail party this year. It's about a 30-minute hot little parade. We're going to have lots of little surprises in there to make it very fun for the evening. And every designer who's taking part in the Saturday show during the day at 11 and 2:30 roughly are the big shows in the day. They will also be contributing completely different garments to the Saturday night. So,
0: ooh, okay. Yeah. Sounds like it's going to be a fabulous and very busy weekend. You're not going to be able to rest until the end of that cocktail party by the sounds of it, Taylor.
1: No, and I'm taking my four-month-old baby with me, so that'll be fun, won't it?
0: She's going to have her hands full. Well, all the very best with it. The Australian Innovation Wool Fashion Parade is part of the 188th Campbelltown Show. It's on this Saturday, the big days this Saturday, of course. Parades are around 11 and 2:30. And then if you've got a ticket to the cocktail party on the Saturday night, look out, you're going to get an extra treat. Taylor, lovely to catch up with you. All the best for the weekend and bub in tow as well.
1: Yes, thank you very much. Looking forward to it.
0: Cheers. On LAFM and 7SD, we've got news next.
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15: Good morning, I'm Ebony Ablett. Mobile police patrols set up near the site of the supercars over the weekend have allegedly caught a 19-year-old more than 40 kilometres over the limit. It's alleged the Bridgewater teen was caught at 156 kilometres an hour in a 110 zone on the Midland Highway and Simmons Plains at around 3:30 Sunday afternoon. It's alleged he is unlicensed. He was arrested at the scene, had his vehicle clamped for 28 days and is facing multiple charges, including driving without a licence, speeding and breaching police bail. Question time in State Parliament today is expected to be dominated by questions about health expenditure over the next 4 years. Moreton Medical Services says it's being forced to end its GP outreach services and a Southern GP practice will end urgent and after-hours services. Both organisations say their state funding deeds weren't renewed in the budget last week. Labor's Sarah Lovell says the reduced focus on primary care is short-sighted and will result in poorer health outcomes for all Tasmanians.
16: The impact of that will be increased presentations to the emergency department. It will be increased ambulance call-outs, all of things which will impact on the bottom line of the budget, all of things that will impact on the availability of those resources for other Tasmanians.
15: Health Minister Bridget Archer says the state can no longer afford to fund primary care, which is a federal responsibility. Meanwhile, Federal Lions MP and Assistant Health Minister Rebecca White says an increase in Tasmania's health funding in the latest state budget will be swallowed by inflation. Budget papers show funding for the health department will rise by around 7.8% over the next 4 years, but the Treasurer has confirmed the department will be part of an operational efficiencies program, needing to find $700 million in savings. Ms White says inflation in the health sector means any increased funding won't be felt here on the ground. And briefly, there's disruptions ahead for West Launceston and Prospect residents with work underway to upgrade underground Tas water infrastructure. The Hardwick Street Dog Park closed at times during construction, which will take place from now until October between 7am and 5pm on weekdays if the weather allows it. Your look at the day's national news and your sport check are next.
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19: Hi, I'm Joseph Price. A woman is speaking with police following the death of a child west of Brisbane overnight. A crime scene's been established after the child was found unresponsive around 11pm before being declared dead at the scene. Donald Trump has used a Memorial Day address to pay tribute to the 13 American soldiers who've died in his war in Iran.
20: These incredible men and women gave their lives to ensure that the world's number one state sponsor of terror will never have a nuclear weapon. Oh, and they won't.
19: The US president says negotiations to end the war are progressing nicely, but Iran says a deal is not imminent. A new group of ISIS brides could be arrested when they arrive in Australia tonight. Four women and seven children will be looking to stay in Sydney. The other two women and seven kids will continue to Melbourne. It's unclear where the charges will be laid. And two in five Australian women are now giving birth via C-section, an increase of 5% since 2020. More older women having babies, higher levels of chronic diseases and obesity are just some of the reasons for the rise.
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21: Sport now. Australian Olympian James Magnussen's flopped at the controversial Enhanced Games in Las Vegas. The 35-year-old finished last in the men's 100-metre and 50-metre freestyle events. But he's told Nine he's not disappointed about it at all.
22: I mean, look, there is money on the line, prize money on the line. I was pretty realistic about my age and where I was at coming into the meet. I'm always super optimistic, so I always aim to win, but there's bigger opportunities involved in this than just the prize money on the night.
21: Magnussen will still claim $50,000 for just turning up to the event. And a blow for the Socceroos, just weeks out from the World Cup. Riley McGree's been ruled out of the tournament after injuring his hamstring at the weekend. That's the latest from the newsroom. I'm Brit Aylin.
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23: On the East Tamar Highway, slow congestion is building both ways right through Lower Charles Street. In the city, delays are slow both ways on the Midland Highway just near Howick Street. 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If you spot any traffic issues, give us a call on 6331 0893. I'm Eliza. More traffic soon on LAFM.
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0: And having a look at the forecast for today. For Launceston, mostly cloudy today and a top of 17, dropping down to 9 overnight, rain and 17 tomorrow. Thursday, a late shower and a top of 19. For Scottsdale in the northeast, mostly cloudy and a top of 16 today, 11 overnight, rain and 15 tomorrow. And Thursday, a late shower and 18. And for Scottsdale in the northeast, showers and 16 today, 12 overnight, heavy rain and 17 tomorrow. Thursday, a possible shower and 18. Currently, we have got 12 degrees in Launceston, 11 degrees right now in Scottsdale, and 13 degrees in St Helens. 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
0: 8:10. Good morning. Local stories, short films and creative talent from across the state. The Tamar Valley Film Festival returns this coming weekend. And could you be Launceston's next business success story? We're going to have a chat about the Business Excellence Awards this morning on Brekkie with BJ. But to get things moving right now, this is Fleetwood Mac featuring birthday girl Stevie Nicks. 77 today. Ouch. 8:10. BJ for Brekkie with you.

0: there she is, birthday girl, Stevie Nicks. Am I allowed to say? Yeah, okay, 77 today. Say it quickly and it doesn't hurt quite so much. On LAFM and 7SD, a little Fleetwood Mac for us this morning. It is a 8:15.
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0: Okay, let's have a look at the birthdays today. We have got Xavier Griffiths having a birthday. Xavier is just 3. Happy birthday to our baby boy. Thank you, Melissa, for popping that through for us. James White is having a birthday today. He's here for just a week. James, I hope you enjoy your stay in North Taz. Jess Peterwood is celebrating 40 today, the big 4-0. That's 37 years less old than Stevie Nicks. Happy birthday from your in-laws and family. And a big 6-0. Happy 60th to Richard Davis from all the family. And I hope you all have a fabulous birthday today. And if you've got a special celebration or a shout out you'd like to get to us, do hop onto our website, lafm.com.au. 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

0: Gosh, it brings back thoughts of Love Actually and airports, doesn't it? On LAFM and 7SDB, Jay Fabrecki with you, 22 minutes past eight. The Launceston Business Excellence Awards are back again, celebrating people, innovation and success stories that drive our North Tassie businesses and communities forward. Now, the closing date for entries has been extended, and this morning we're joined by Alina Bain from the Launceston Chamber of Commerce, as well as Sarah Doran from one of last year's winning businesses, Tasmanian Vaccination Solutions. TAS Vaccination Solutions, I should say. Good morning.
1: Good morning, BJ.
0: So first up, Alina, we have extended the entry dates.
1: Yes, we have extended it to the 9th of June, BJ. And the reason was we were hearing from our businesses that they were feeling very pressed for time. And of course, we had a bumper weekend here in Launceston last weekend. So to have applications due the Monday after, you know, our businesses were busy serving customers and also being customers themselves. So we gave them the weekend to do that, and now let's get our skates on, and you know, we've got 2 weeks to get applications in, and look, they're coming in, and we're always really excited. But I would say to businesses, roll up your sleeves, have a crack, and also encourage your colleagues to enter, a young professional. I think businesses in Launceston are really good at supporting each other, feel a bit sort of shy about supporting themselves.
0: Now, funny you should say roll up your sleeves, because I'm sure that Sarah says that quite a lot, either that or drop your pants. Sarah Doran from TAS Vaccination Solutions. Obviously, you were a winner last year. How did that all happen?
2: It was a bit surprising, to be honest, because, you know, it's just going from a little idea in my head into eventually this statewide nurse-led health service. And I really think nurses underestimate how innovative we actually are. I'm really proud of what our small team has built.
0: So, correct me if I'm wrong here, but you go out to businesses and do mass vaccinations. People will say, Sarah, we need you here. We want this year's flu shot, or we want the updated COVID, whatever. And you'll be able to organise and come along and go through that process with them.
2: Yes, exactly. We've been everywhere from forest to quarries to meat work factories to offices. We meet people of all walks of life.
0: Fantastic. What are the hot vaccinations this winter? I need to ask.
2: Well, we specialise in flu vaccines at the moment. That's all coming up to an end, but we give children their needle-free flu vaccines and obviously the standard flu vaccination as well.
0: I have to say, and I'm going to hop out of the awards just for a second here, it distresses me when I see reports of deaths from diphtheria and then the measles outbreaks and epidemics that are surfacing again. How do you feel when you see those?
2: Look, it's just evident of low vaccination rates. And, you know, for us, we believe that vaccination is kindness, because if we're vaccinated, we're helping the herd immunity to build and protecting everyone who lives in our community.
0: It's an absolute travesty to see polio resurface as well. So, you know, where there are vaccines that have been around for a long, long time. Anyway, I guess I'm definitely in one camp there. Now, going to the awards again, what did that recognition mean for your team?
2: Look, it was a little bit surreal because, you know, when you're running around the state doing the work every day, we don't really stop to reflect. And winning that award really brought to life all the hard work and all the efforts that we'd made. It just made it real.
0: Mm. Was it difficult? Was it a hard process to actually enter? Or was it, you know, you'd rather be giving yourself a flu jab?
2: Look, sometimes it's just nice to put on a frock and dress up and come and celebrate what achievements you've done with your business community.
0: And how was the team when you won?
2: Look, at the time it was just myself, but this year I'm planning on bringing all my nurses, so it's going to be a big table of nurses, so look out.
0: Don't say you weren't warned.
1: Just making a note there,
0: yes.
1: Sharon, look out, the nurses are coming.
0: Okay, be careful,
1: fun,
0: be careful where you seat them, Alina. What would you say to a business that's never entered before to actually, you know, and what you've gotten out of it, what would you actually say to them?
2: It's actually quite a validating experience, because when you've poured so much into your business and you've been thinking about it every day and you're living it, you kind of don't see how far you've really come. So when you do the application, it just highlights how what you've done, where you've been, and where you want to go.
0: And Alina, obviously we're getting lots of entries through, except all of those of us that did take the weekend at the Supercars and the Footy and the Music Theatre Festival.
1: Yes, that's right, but I can't complain about people spending money in our wonderful economy. But now's the time to get those applications in, and it's not an overly onerous process. It is thorough and credible, and we've got fantastic judges. But I think as Sarah said one point, she said, I just put in the application and then popped on a frock and off I went.
0: And that's
1: wonderful, and I have to say, Sarah and I got to know each other last year when she joined as a member, and she's been such a breath of fresh air at the Chamber. She comes to some events in scrubs, and I just love that. Because we've got to make it accessible. So the awards are accessible, and you know, we've got our wonderful sponsor in Care Super, and they're so engaged in all our category sponsors. And of course, we've got a prize this year for all applicants, a double pass to the 2-day Tomorrow conference hosted by AT&M. So that's just wonderful. Again, it just takes a bit of pressure off our businesses not having to spend that money, and it's great for professional development. So a shout out to them. But yeah, we've got 2 weeks from yesterday. Let's get cracking.
0: Okay.
1: Don't miss out.
0: And any thoughts of doing a contra deal with Sarah, you know, as people come along to the awards this time? Champagne in one hand, syringe in the other?
1: I just see risk. Yeah, I don't quite know.
0: No.
1: Not to disparage vaccination, but I've seen nurses, champagne and needles.
0: No. Night off for the team.
1: I think, you know, coming to a workplace, and there was one day Sarah just called me. She said, I'm in your building. Can I pop up and give you a jab? And I just got a little bit like, not today. But yeah, what great marketing.
0: Absolutely.
1: Fantastic.
0: I could just think of so many one-liners there, but I won't go there. And what I will lastly ask you is, we've had the state budget last week, Alina. Thoughts?
1: Yes, well, federal budget and then the state budget. For the most

0: government can stick to it.
1: Yes.
0: Stick to it. It's pleasing to see the investment in infrastructure in the conference centre. That's a line item in the budget. And, of course, we'll all be watching the costs in relation to the stadium build and what that means for us as a state. It's a great opportunity in terms of economic development, but it seems to be getting more and more expensive and complicated.
1: Yes, there's been some curveballs thrown in the last 6 months that no one expected. So let's just see where that lands.
0: Yes, that's exactly right. And, you know, from the business sector, it is our role to advocate, and advocating in terms of expenditure of taxpayers' funds is part of that. But look, we're excited about what's coming down the pipeline in terms of AFL content. And, you know, we had a challenging week last week.
1: Yeah.
0: I will share, the decision by the AFL was disappointing and felt profoundly by a lot of people here in Launceston, and the media was just all over it, and everyone having their say. But by the time the budget lunch, 4 days later, businesses, this is what we do, I might get emotional, just stepped up, rolling up their sleeves and saying, right, decision's made, what's next? I've got a leadership group meeting tomorrow, and people wanting to be involved in that and work out how we as a city, as a region, can get ready. Conference centre, AFL content, concerts at York Park at UTAS Stadium, really positive and optimistic. We've got work to do, but we're the North, we can do that.
1: Absolutely we can.
0: Yes.
1: Elena Bain, thank you very much for joining us this morning, CEO of the Launceston Chamber of Commerce, and Sarah Doran, TAS Vaccination Solutions. Thanks for being in the studios.
2: Thank you for having
0: us. Thank you so much.
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1: Good morning, I'm Ebony Ablett. Coming up in your national news, scrutiny on security agencies ramping up after the Bondi terror attack. First, though, in your local news, a Launceston family is calling for answers after their car was hit in the early hours of yesterday morning. CCTV released to social media sees a four-wheel drive slamming into the parked white Volkswagen near the intersection of Westbury Road and Wellington Street at around 1:50 a.m. Monday. They reported it to police but are asking locals with any information to come forward, the incident causing several thousand dollars worth of damage to their vehicle. Sparks are set to fly in Parliament today for question time after a war of words over health spending in last week's state budget. The opposition parties and the unions say there's a cut to funding. The Liberals are adamant, though, there isn't.
2: We'll be holding a blowtorch to Jeremy Rockliffe's terrible budget, which is going to cause not just pain but agony for Tasmanians. It is the cruelest of cruel budgets.
1: Greens leader Rosalie Woodruff there. Meanwhile, the rail, tram and bus unions raised concerns there'll be job losses at Metro Tasmania as the operator prepares to shut its storefront in the Hobart CBD. The union's concerned more jobs will go after a review of corporate operations earlier this year. Metro saying bus drivers and services aren't affected and consultations with impacted staff are underway. Interstate wine connoisseurs have touched down in Tassie as part of a trade mission to the state. Our top drops set to be tasted and wineries in our region visited, hoping to boost our industry on the mainland.
3: We know how good we are. We know the produce that we've got here is incredible, and it's really through these trips that we're able to share that with some of the most influential wine trade based in interstate cities.
1: That's Wine Tasmania's CEO Sherilee Davies speaking there. And Bakersfield Primary School has been announced as one of three schools across the state to see a boost to their outside school hours care service. Final details, including the number of additional places in before and after school care, are expected before the end of Term 2. The service is to be operational by the 2028 school year. Your look at the day's national news and your sport check are both coming up now.
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5: Hi, I'm Joseph Price. A Royal Commission into Anti-Semitism has heard there were hotline tip-offs on Bondi shooter Sajid Akram as early as 2007. The missed red flags before the massacre at the Jewish festival last year have ramped up scrutiny on security agencies. New South Wales opposition leader Kelly Sloan has told Nine it's concerning that red flags were raised a decade ago.
6: How do you grapple with that question of what if? What if that red flag had stopped them buying the guns? Mm. What if that red flag had remained?
5: The latest group of ISIS brides and their children are due back in Australia this afternoon. The six women and 14 kids are en route to Sydney and Melbourne. It's unclear how many, if any, are facing charges upon their return. The World Health Organization admits it faces an uphill battle to contain the latest Ebola outbreak in parts of Africa. So far, it's claimed 220 lives. And tributes continue for the late football legend and MND pioneer Neil Danaher, who's passed away after a 13-year battle with the disease. The 65-year-old will be honoured with a state funeral.
0: Catch Western Bulldogs Premiership hero Tom Liberatore Saturday, June 6 at Balls and Bumpers. 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
1: To sport now, and Brad Scott has reportedly been sacked as Essendon coach. It's believed the Bombers have parted ways with him despite Scott still having a year to run on his contract. The Dons are currently dead last on the ladder with just one win this season. Dean Solomon now likely to take over as caretaker coach. It comes just 2 weeks after Michael Voss parted ways with Carlton. And three Aussies have made it through to the second round of the French Open overnight. Daria Kazatkina, Thanasi Kokkinakis and Alex de Minaur all advancing. The Aussie top seed happy with his performance.
7: I thought I played a very consistent match. I did what I needed to do and happy to be in the next round.
1: The not-so-good news for Maya joined Talia Gibson, Emerson Jones, Ricky Hitchikata and Alex Vukic, who are all eliminated. That's the latest in news and sport. I'm Britta Aylin.
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8: On the Bass Highway, city-bound traffic is building approaching the Midland Highway, and nearby, outbound traffic is slow on the Midland Highway approaching Kingsmeadows Link. On the East Tamar Highway, there's still some slow congestion building in both directions right through Lord Charles Street. 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I'm Eliza, more traffic soon on LAFM.
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4: LAFM's three-day forecast.
10: And for Launceston today, mostly cloudy, a top of 17, dropping to 9 overnight, rain and 17 tomorrow. Thursday, a late shower and 19. For Scottsdale and the northeast, mostly cloudy today, top of 16 expected, 11 overnight, rain and 15 tomorrow. And Thursday, a late shower and a top of 18. For St Helens and the east coast, showers and 16 forecast today, 12 overnight, heavy rain and 17 tomorrow. And Thursday, a possible shower and a top of 18. Currently 12 degrees in Launceston, 11 in Scottsdale and 13 degrees in St Helens right now. 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
0: It's your morning mood booster live across Launceston and the northeast, and loving it. 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
10: 21 minutes to 9, from screenings to workshops and lots of networking at the Tamar Valley Film Festival is back and shining a spotlight on Tassie creatives. We'll talk to the director of the film festival next. It's back to the 80s right now though with Billy Idol. It's just a rebel yell on LAFM and 7.

0: On LAFM and 7SD, more. Little Billy Idol with his Rebel Yell on BJ at Full Brekkie. Thanks to 40 Winks Launceston, get the best night's sleep at the very best prices. It is a 9:15 and the Tamar Valley Film Festival is back this coming weekend, celebrating creativity, storytelling and filmmaking. After a successful inaugural event last year, the festival has expanded into a two-night showcase featuring local films, industry workshops and networking opportunities for the emerging creatives. Festival director is Rachel Lee. She joins us this morning to have a chat about what we can expect this year. Rachel, good morning.
1: Good morning, BJ.
0: Now, the festival, it's only in its second year, but it already feels like it's building real momentum. How exciting has it been to see the response grow?
1: It's been fantastic. After last year's success, I was excited to be able to bring it back this year and expand it over two nights instead of one.
0: Now, Rachel, the whole focus is on Tassie-made storytelling. Why is it so important to create a platform specifically for local filmmakers?
1: I just felt that we needed something here in Launceston. There are a couple of smaller events that happened in Hobart, but nothing really on the north. And as a filmmaker myself, I wanted to provide something that was encouraging people on this side of the state to make some exciting and fun films and have somewhere to showcase them and make it feel a bit special.
0: Now, I know there is an absolutely broad mix of films in the program, from drama to comedy to documentaries, experimental work. What stood out to you when you were selecting this year's lineup?
1: Wow, it's an interesting thing because I never know what I'm going to receive when I get submissions, and it's exciting to see such a diverse sort of lineup of genres. And I've even have an animated music video in there and a musical, and the fact that it was a 20-minute limit as well as far as time goes for each film, it gave me a mixed bag, but I'm quite excited to see, that we have something for everyone there.
0: The Tassie screen industry, Rachel, it seems to be gaining in confidence and visibility at a state and national level. Are you noticing more people wanting to create films and tell local stories?
1: Oh, absolutely. There's definitely a lot of people here that have stories that they want to tell, and it is definitely growing. The fact that we've got some great sort of other shows here, I think Ground Up has just filmed and is about to go up. So we've got some mainland sort of interest. And so that was part of the reason as well, by showcasing that, hey, we do have filmmakers here, we are making films. So come and support local, definitely.
0: Now, this year's program, it's really grown from a one-night event to a full weekend with workshops and networking opportunities as well. Was expanding the festival always part of your vision?
1: Yes, it was. I definitely wanted to make it sort of more inclusive and provide opportunities for filmmakers to learn and creatives, not just filmmakers. So the workshops are aimed at content creators as much as filmmakers. So anyone that makes films for their business or for fun, that's what the workshops are aimed at. And thanks to Screen Tas, I was able to put those workshops on this year.
0: Righto. Well, let's get the when and the where of it and how we can find out more info, please.
1: Yes, so it starts on Friday night. So we've got screening on Friday and Saturday night this weekend, and the workshops are on Saturdays. The doors open at 6:00. You can book online for tickets at tbff.com.au.
0: And where is it going to be again?
1: Oh, it's going to be at the School of the Arts at SOTA, which is in 96 Glido Street at Invermay.
0: Beautiful. Lovely. Rachel Lee, thanks for joining us this morning on LAFM and 7SD, and good luck with the festival.
1: Thanks so much, BJ.
0: Cheers. 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
0: If you're a Bombers fan, this is breaking news. Brad Scott, coach of Bombers, is gone. They're parting ways. Just one win in the last 24 games. As they say, ooh, rude there.

0: I'm sure Brad Scott from Essendon is saying that. The now defunct coach. Oh, why do you chitter so on LAFM and 7SD, Jules?
1: Oh, look, I'm sorry. It's footy.
0: It is footy. Well, look, one win in 24 games, you had to expect it, didn't you?
1: No. Not good.
0: No.
1: Maybe he can go to Carlton and,
0: and improve the ratio.
1: At least they won one, didn't they?
0: Yeah, they won one this year, I'm sure.
1: Anyway.
0: Oh, I like Carlton, I do, yes. Yeah. So you're on deck for the day?
1: I'm on deck for the day, and I've even got Rorke. Rorke's going to come in, Alan Rorke, and talk about, you know, driving safely, even though I think last week was National Drive Safely on the Road Week or something.
0: Oh, yeah, yeah. So it was National Road Safety Week, and it was Walk to Work Week, and it was something else week.
1: It was a heap of things.
0: Yeah, absolutely. Mm. Fabulous. No, he's always good value, so yes. We look forward to catching up with you two after nine.
1: Correct. And we've got the classic superset to kick it off at nine.
0: What's the theme?
1: I'm not going to tell you. Got to work it out.
0: Spoilers.
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15: Good morning, I'm Ebony Ablett. Coming up in your national news this morning, tributes continue to flow for MND pioneer Neil Danaher. But first, in your local news. A teenager who broke out of the Ashley Youth Detention Centre in December last year and threatened two overseas tourists at knife point has received a suspended sentence. Aged 16 when the incident occurred, now 17, he pleaded guilty to aggravated armed robbery over the incident. He and an accomplice taking car keys and a vehicle from two overseas tourists on the northwest coast. The offending was described as extremely serious and would have attracted a sentence measured in years if committed as an adult. He's 6 months behind bars, suspended for 2 years under the condition of good behaviour and the completion of 105 hours of community service. The federal government has launched an advertising campaign to help women who are going through perimenopause and menopause. It's hoped the rollout of the campaign across TVs, radio and social media will help to break the stigma.
16: This will help to change lives and in some cases save lives for all those women who have felt at times that they are losing themselves.
15: Assistant Minister for Health, Lions MP Rebecca White there. To state politics briefly, where Labor leader Josh Willey will give his budget reply speech in State Parliament later today, understood to be making a new policy announcement alongside it. The Greens will unveil their alternative budget tomorrow. Greens leader Rosalie Woodruff saying they'll take a blowtorch to the Liberal spending. And there's concerns about the future of a community sporting facility proposed for Lagana after funding requested by the local council wasn't handed out in the state budget. West Tamar Council Mayor Christina Holmdahl telling Seven without it, they won't be able to create the full vision.
17: That $5 million for us would have meant the starting of a brand new facility that we know would be highly in demand.
15: The state government giving $2.1 million to Elphin for upgrades.
18: Freeze for a cause at the Newstead Big Freeze Night MND Charity Day, Saturday, June 6 from 3 p.m. Ice buckets, live music and great vibes at the Newstead Hotel.
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20: Hi, I'm Joseph Price. Police have launched a homicide investigation following the death of a child near Brisbane. Emergency services found the child unresponsive at an Ipswich home last night and was declared dead at the scene. A 31-year-old woman is speaking with police. A second cohort of ISIS brides are expected to arrive down under today after leaving Syria. It's understood the 6 women and 14 kids will arrive in Sydney and Melbourne this afternoon, though it's unclear if any of them will face charges. Melbourne landmarks have lit up in honour of the late AFL great and MND pioneer Neil Danaher. The 65-year-old has lost his 13-year battle with the disease, leaving behind a mighty legacy with his Fight MND charity raising more than $100 million since its inception. CEO Matt Tilley says he had a gift not many possess.
21: To harness the power of community. That's what Neil was about, the power of community, about saying, you're not against one of us, you're against all of us.
20: And the annual cheese rolling competition has taken place in the UK. The event sees people chase a 3 kilo cheese wheel down a steep hill.
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23: Sport now, and another AFL coach has been sacked. Brad Scott reportedly shown the door by the Bombers despite having a year to run on his contract. Essendon's currently last on the AFL ladder with just 1 win in the past 12 months. An emotional victory for Tanasi Kokkinakis at the French Tennis Open overnight. The Aussie advancing to the second round with a marathon 5-set win over local Terence Atman.
24: For me, it's the little wins and the small victories and stuff like today where that's the reason I kept trying to come back from these injuries, to have moments like that on court.
23: Alex de Minaur and Daria Kazatkina also advanced. And an international tech boss is reportedly considering purchasing a minority share in the Hobart Hurricanes. Sanjay Govil's the owner of US cricket team Washington Freedom, which is coached by Ricky Ponting. News Corp reports he is now looking to invest in our state's Big Bash club. That's the latest in news and sport. I'm Britt Ayland.
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1: Mostly cloudy today for Launceston. We're heading for a top of 17. 17 tomorrow with rain and a late shower on Thursday with a top of 19. Scottsdale in the northeast today, mostly cloudy and 16. Rain tomorrow heading for 15 and a late shower on Thursday with a top of 18. Showers today for St Helens in the east coast with a top of 16. 17 and heavy rain tomorrow and a possible shower in 18, the top for Thursday. Right now in Lonnie, it's 12. In Scottsdale, it's also 12, and in St Helens it's 13. 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
1: That sounded very, very serious, didn't it? 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

0: LAFM. Who am I talking to?
1: You're talking to Libby Jules. How are you?
0: I'm good, Libby. How are you?
1: I'm all right.
0: That's good. What do you think the theme is?
1: Well, the songs are all to do with dreams, so I'm wondering if it's because it's Stevie Nicks' birthday today.
0: Is it Stevie Nicks' birthday today? I don't know, actually, but it's not actually about dreams.
1: Sorry?
0: It's not to do with the dreams side of things.
1: Okay.
0: But good luck. Keep listening.
1: Thank you.
0: See ya.
1: Bye.
0: LAFM, who am I talking to?
2: It's Andrew.
0: Hello, Andrew. What do you think the theme is?
2: It's about dreams.
0: No, that's not it. Bit of a red herring. Keep listening and good luck.
2: Thanks, Jill.
0: See ya.
2: See ya.
0: Now, as soon as you work out what the common theme is and we can cross out anything to do with dreams, give me a call, 6331-0893. Of course, we kicked it off with Van Halen and dreams. We had These Dreams from Heart. And we'll go to song number three, all thanks to Randall Heating. Song number three is Nickelback.

0: LAFM. Who am I talking to?
1: Yeah, you're talking to Bob.
0: How are you, Bob?
1: I'm pretty good. How are you?
0: I'm pretty good, Bob. What do you think the theme is?
1: Are they all power ballads?
0: No, that's not it.
1: Oh, okay then.
0: But keep listening and good luck.
1: No worries. Thank you.
0: See ya. There we go. Now, we had Nickelback with Photograph. We had Heart with These Dreams. And we had Dreams from Van Halen. As soon as you work out what the common theme is, call me 6331 0893. Let's go to song number 4 now. This is The Cause. Go on.

0: LAFM. Who am I talking to?
1: Sam.
0: How are you, Sam?
1: Good, thank you.
0: Do you think you know what the theme is?
1: Is it memories?
0: No, that's not it.
1: No, all right.
0: Have a good day.
1: Thank you.
0: See ya. LAFM, who am I talking to?
2: Hello, I'm Mandy.
0: Mandy, do you think you know what the theme is?
2: Might have been memories.
0: No, that's not it. Have a good day. LAFM, who am I talking to?
3: It's Andrew.
0: Andrew, what do you think?
3: Is it remembering the past?
0: No, that's not it.
3: Oh, bugger.
0: Have a good day, okay?
3: Thanks, Jill.
0: See ya. LAFM, who am I talking to?
4: It's Jason, as usual.
0: Jason, what do you think the theme is?
4: Oh, memories?
0: No, that's not it.
4: Not it.
0: Have a good day. Bye-bye. LAFM, who am I talking to?
5: This is Michelle.
0: Michelle, what do you think the theme is?
5: Is it body parts?
0: No, that's not it.
5: Oh, okay.
0: Have a good day. LAFM, who am I talking to?
6: Julianne.
0: Julianne, that's my name yes. too. How are you?
6: I know. Good, and they call me Jules too.
0: Oh, there you go. Well, Jules, what do you think the theme is?
6: Well, I don't know, but I'm thinking memories.
0: No, that's not it.
6: Oh, okay. Oh,
0: have a good day, Jules.
6: Thank you. Same to you.
0: See ya.
6: Bye.
0: LAFM, who am I talking to?
7: Yeah, g'day, Jules. It's Bob again.
0: Bob, what is the theme?
7: Are they all bands made up of, like, brothers and sisters?
0: Yes,
7: siblings?
0: They are. Siblings, yes. Woo! Well done.
7: Thank you.
0: We got there in the end. You are in the draw now. All thanks to Randall Heating. You might be winning $100 at the end of the week.
7: Awesome. Thanks very much.
0: That was great. I love it when it takes that long to actually get to the soul of what the classic superset is about. Of course, we had The Cause, and that has Andrea, Sharon, Caroline and Jim Corr in it. We also had, I'm just trying to remember the order we played it in. We had Photograph from Nickelback, and that consists of Mike and Chad Kroeger. We also had Heart, and that is Anne and Nancy Wilson and Van Halen with Eddie and Alex Van Halen. That was fun, and well done to Bob, and we'll do it all again tomorrow. Thanks to Randall Heating. We've got the Knack on the way.
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0: 7SD. What a great version that is, hey? Faith No More and Easy. 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

0: and the Backstreet Boys as well. 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